0: Confirm that or explain more. An unspecified number of those cases have been referred to prosecutors for possible charges, according to the LA Times. Alex Stone, ABC News, Los Angeles.
1: Portions of more than a dozen states are under air quality alerts right now as wildfire smoke from Canada crosses over the border. And the Atlantic Coast Conference is changing its tiebreaker format for the championship. I'm Mike Dubusky, ABC News.
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8: Here's your KDLM weatherology forecast. Lows dip down to about 67 tonight under clear skies, east winds 8 to 15 miles per hour. High temperatures reach up to 90 tomorrow, mainly clear skies. Lows around 71 tomorrow night. A mix of clouds and sun Friday, with daytime highs approaching 91, 87 Saturday. I'm meteorologist Jennifer Wojcicki. Currently, it's 84 degrees.

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3: Here's your KDLM weatherology forecast. Lows dip down to about 67 tonight under clear skies, east winds 8 to 15 miles per hour. High temperatures reach up to 90 tomorrow, mainly clear skies. Lows around 71 tomorrow night. A mix of clouds and sun Friday, with daytime highs approaching 91, 87 Saturday. I'm meteorologist Jennifer Wojcicki. Currently, it's 84 degrees.

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3: Here's your KDLM weatherology forecast. Lows dip down to about 67 tonight under clear skies, east winds 8 to 15 miles per hour. High temperatures reach up to 90 tomorrow, mainly clear skies. Lows around 71 tomorrow night. A mix of clouds and sun Friday with daytime highs approaching 91, 87 Saturday. I'm meteorologist Jennifer Wojcicki. Currently, it's 84 degrees.

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0: Here's your KDLM weatherology forecast. Lows level off around 67 tonight under clear skies. Winds out of the east, 8 to 15 miles per hour. Daytime highs approaching 90. Tomorrow, lots of sunshine. Lows level off around 71. Tomorrow night, partly cloudy skies. Highs level off around 91 Friday under partly cloudy skies. 87 Saturday. I'm meteorologist Jennifer Wojcicki. Currently, it's 82 degrees.
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0: Here's your KDLM weatherology forecast. Lows of aloft around 67 tonight under clear skies. Winds out of the east, 8 to 15 miles per hour. Daytime highs approaching 90. Tomorrow, lots of sunshine. Lows of aloft around 71. Tomorrow night, partly cloudy skies. Highs of aloft around 91 Friday under partly cloudy skies. 87 Saturday. I'm meteorologist Jennifer Wojcicki. Currently, it's 82 degrees.
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2: Here's your KDLM weatherology forecast. Lows level off around 67. Tonight, under clear skies, winds out of the east, 8 to 15 miles per hour. Daytime highs approaching 90. Tomorrow, lots of sunshine. Lows level off around 71. Tomorrow night, partly cloudy skies. Highs level off around 91 Friday under partly cloudy skies. 87 Saturday. I'm meteorologist Jennifer Vujicic. Currently 80.

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1: weather. Here's your KDLM weatherology forecast. Lows of a low around 67. Tonight, under clear skies, winds out of the east, 8 to 15 miles per hour. Daytime highs approaching 90. Tomorrow, lots of sunshine. Lows of a low around 71. Tomorrow night, partly cloudy skies. Highs of a low around 91. Friday, under partly cloudy skies. 87 Saturday. I'm meteorologist Jennifer Wojcicki. Currently, 78.

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1: ABC News, I'm Mike Dubusky. The U.S. launched, by some counts, three waves of strikes on Iranian targets in the last day, and now officials in the surrounding region are reporting retaliatory strikes from Iran. The IRGC says they're specifically targeting American offensive infrastructure. Todd Blanche was on Capitol Hill today as lawmakers consider whether he should go from acting attorney general to permanent attorney general.
2: I'm proud of what we've done to help American families see safer streets and to have a fair shot at the life they're working to build.
1: He faced questions over the release of the Epstein files and the anti-weaponization fund. In Texas,
3: I've already issued a disaster declaration for 59 counties across the state. We can also add more counties to that declaration as needed.
1: Governor Greg Abbott updating residents about the growing flooding threat there. Officials say 75 people had to be rescued today. This is ABC News. States downwind from Canada's wildfires are under air quality alerts. That includes New York, where State Health Commissioner Dr. James McDonald warns residents to stay indoors, keep windows closed, and seek out air conditioning.
4: For those individuals, if you have asthma, you should always have your rescue inhaler with you, as well as your spacer device. One of the things people really need to be careful, though, is like, do you really need to go outside today? You're going to be better off inside on days like today, and particularly tomorrow, where tomorrow might even be worse.
1: More than 800 wildfires are burning in Canada right now. United Airlines anticipates high airfare through the rest of the year. In a securities filing, United says despite high prices, more flights are full. Defense Secretary Pete Hegseth says troops will be tested annually for their testosterone levels. And Amazon says it's planning to launch a new satellite internet service in South Africa in 2027. I'm Mike Dubusky, ABC News.
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7: Here's your KDLM weatherology forecast. Lows of aloft around 67. Tonight, under clear skies, winds out of the east, 8 to 15 miles per hour. Daytime highs approaching 90. Tomorrow, lots of sunshine. Lows of aloft around 71. Tomorrow night, partly cloudy skies. Highs of aloft around 91. Friday, under partly cloudy skies. 87 Saturday. I'm meteorologist Jennifer Vujicic. Currently 78.

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1: weather. Here's your KDLM weatherology forecast. Lows level off around 67. Tonight, under clear skies, winds out of the east, 8 to 15 miles per hour. Daytime highs approaching 90. Tomorrow, lots of sunshine. Lows level off around 71. Tomorrow night, partly cloudy skies. Highs level off around 91. Friday, under partly cloudy skies. 87 Saturday. I'm meteorologist Jennifer Vujicic. Right now, it's 76 degrees.

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1: weather. Here's your KDLM weatherology forecast. Lows of a low around 67. Tonight, under clear skies, winds out of the east, 8 to 15 miles per hour. Daytime highs approaching 90. Tomorrow, lots of sunshine. Lows of a low around 71. Tomorrow night, partly cloudy skies. Highs of a low around 91. Friday, under partly cloudy skies. 87 Saturday. I'm meteorologist Jennifer Vujicic. Right now, it's 76 degrees.

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1: weather. Here's your KDLM weatherology forecast. Lows of aloft around 67. Tonight, under clear skies, winds out of the east, 8 to 15 miles per hour. Daytime highs approaching 90. Tomorrow, lots of sunshine. Lows of aloft around 71. Tomorrow night, partly cloudy skies. Highs of aloft around 91. Friday, under partly cloudy skies. 87 Saturday. I'm meteorologist Jennifer Vujicic. Currently, it's 75 degrees.

0: 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Detroit Lakes
1: weather. Here's your KDLM weatherology forecast. Lows level off around 67. Tonight, under clear skies, winds out of the east, 8 to 15 miles per hour. Daytime highs approaching 90. Tomorrow, lots of sunshine. Lows level off around 71. Tomorrow night, partly cloudy skies. Highs level off around 91. Friday, under partly cloudy skies. 87 Saturday. I'm meteorologist Jennifer Wojcicki. Currently, it's 75 degrees.

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1: ABC News, I'm Mike Dubusky. Sirens heard in Bahrain and Kuwait as officials there say Iran fired retaliatory strikes for the barrage of U.S. attacks it's faced in the last day. ABC's Karen Travers says President Trump is escalating the rhetoric.
2: We heard from the president in an interview that he did with Fox News, a president again putting that threat on the table to go after infrastructure in Iran, saying if Iran does not make a deal, he could potentially target bridges and power plants in that country. It's a threat we've heard from him in the past. He has said this repeatedly, but notable that this comes as the United States has, of course, escalated the strikes against Iran over the past week.
1: Several big confirmation hearings on Capitol Hill today, with Acting Attorney General Todd Blanche facing questions over the Anti-Weaponization Fund and the Epstein files. Elsewhere, lawmakers grilled Jay Clayton, the president's pick to be Director of National Intelligence, and Erica Schwartz, the nominee to head the CDC. This is ABC News. During a hearing today, President Trump's national intelligence nominee repeatedly refused to say that Joe Biden won the 2020 election.
3: Multiple senators pressed Jay Clayton, a lawyer who currently serves as the U.S. attorney in Manhattan, about the outcome of the 2020 election. Georgia Senator John Ossoff.
4: Who won the 2020 election?
5: I'm not going to do this with you.
3: Clayton argued the questions amounted to political theater. But the remarks add to Democrats' criticism of Clayton's inexperience in intelligence matters and purported allegiance to Donald Trump. Clayton is still expected to be confirmed to replace Trump's acting pick for the job, whose brief yet controversial tenure has derailed the passage of a key surveillance law. Peter Harlamus, ABC News.
1: In Florida, the Blue Angels flying so low over Pensacola Beach during Breakfast with the Blues that it sent umbrellas flying. The Blue Angels say they're reviewing the incident. Mike Dubusky, ABC News.
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9: ABC News, I'm Mike Dubusky. President Trump is set to give a primetime address about supposed new information related to the 2020 election. The speech is already raising alarm among Democrats who fear the White House may be trying to cast doubt on the legitimacy of elections ahead of the midterms. Rain continues to pummel Texas, with Governor Greg Abbott saying crews have already rescued dozens of people caught in the rising water.
10: Our primary focus right now and throughout the remainder of this torrential rain is saving lives.
9: An alert remains in effect across central Texas as multiple rounds of heavy rain continue to produce a significant flash flooding threat. A similar message from Premier Doug Ford in Canada, where hundreds of wildfires are burning.
11: I promise that our government will continue to do everything we can to protect people and communities across Ontario.
9: Those fires have sparked air quality alerts across several states, expected to last into the weekend. This is ABC News. One airline anticipates $6 billion in added fuel costs this year.
12: United Airlines, in an SEC filing, signaled airfares will remain high for the remainder of the year. The airline says it spent $2.3 billion on fuel during this quarter alone, roughly 84% compared to the second quarter last year. United says it was able to cover half the increased fuel costs by raising airfares, saying passengers paid about 12% more per mile than a year ago. At the same time, United says passengers are not backing away from traveling, noting flights remain full across all booking classes. Michelle Franzen, ABC News.
9: The prediction market Kalshi says it's evaluating proposed bets on flight cancellations. According to a government filing, they would be based on the percentage of flights canceled in a specific time period at an airport. But trade group Airlines for America says it has serious concern with any market that allows people to profit from cancellations. Mike Dubusky, ABC News.
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6: ABC News, I'm Mike Dubusky. Severe rain is prompting flash flooding concerns across Texas, with around 30 inches of rain expected in some areas. The National Weather Service confirming an EF1 tornado touched down in San Antonio in the last day. Meanwhile, the Northeast and Upper Midwest are in for some more hazy skies as the Canadian wildfires continue to burn. New York State Health Commissioner Dr. James McDonald says those with respiratory issues are especially at risk, but wildfire smoke can affect everyone.
7: These particles, when they get into our system, get all the way down into our lungs, all the way down into our tiny breathing tubes, and even up next to our microscopic balloons, the alveoli, where we breathe, and they can cause inflammation. When they cause inflammation, that can make the individuals have asthma, get into an asthma attack, and other people have heart disease and lung disease have trouble with their underlying disease.
6: And the Trump administration leveling new 25% tariffs on Brazil. This is ABC News. Kentucky Republican Congressman Thomas Massie is joining a slate of Democrats to introduce the Epstein Transparency Act, Part 2.
8: The bill would enable Jeffrey Epstein's victims, members of Congress, and state attorneys general to challenge the Department of Justice in court for failing to fully turn over the Epstein files as required by law. Massie, who lost his primary early this year after Donald Trump endorsed his opponent, was one of the driving forces behind the first Epstein Transparency Act, which passed with near unanimous support. Peter Haralambos, ABC News.
6: Two men were shot inside a Kroger grocery store in Harris County, Texas, Wednesday, in what deputies say started as a domestic disturbance between both men. Deputies say there's no threat to the public. And more than 100 inmates at New York City's notorious Rikers Island prison got to watch the World Cup semifinal between England and Argentina. They were rewarded for good behavior. They were joined by none other than Mayor Zoran Mamdani, who says he wanted to celebrate the moment together. Argentina won. Mike Dubusky, ABC News.
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8: ABC News, I'm Mike Dubusky. President Trump is set to give a primetime address about supposed new information related to the 2020 election. The speech is already raising alarm among Democrats who fear the White House may be trying to cast doubt on the legitimacy of elections ahead of the midterms. Rain continues to pummel Texas, with Governor Greg Abbott saying crews have already rescued dozens of people caught in the rising water.
9: Our primary focus right now and throughout the remainder of this torrential rain is saving lives.
8: An alert remains in effect across central Texas as multiple rounds of heavy rain continue to produce a significant flash flooding threat. A similar message from Premier Doug Ford in Canada, where hundreds of wildfires are burning.
10: I promise that our government will continue to do everything we can to protect people and communities across Ontario.
8: Those fires have sparked air quality alerts across several states, expected to last into the weekend. This is ABC News. One airline anticipates $6 billion in added fuel costs this year.
11: United Airlines, in an SEC filing, signaled airfares will remain high for the remainder of the year. The airline says it spent $2.3 billion on fuel during this quarter alone, roughly 84% compared to the second quarter last year. United says it was able to cover half the increased fuel costs by raising airfares, saying passengers paid about 12% more per mile than a year ago. At the same time, United says passengers are not backing away from traveling, noting flights remain full across all booking classes. Michelle Franzen, ABC News.
8: The prediction market Kalshi says it's evaluating proposed bets on flight cancellations. According to a government filing, they would be based on the percentage of flights canceled in a specific time period at an airport. But trade group Airlines for America says it has serious concern with any market that allows people to profit from cancellations. Mike Dubusky, ABC News.
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7: ABC News, I'm Mike Tabusky. Severe rain is prompting flash flooding concerns across Texas, with around 30 inches of rain expected in some areas. The National Weather Service confirming an EF1 tornado touched down in San Antonio in the last day. Meanwhile, the Northeast and Upper Midwest are in for some more hazy skies as the Canadian wildfires continue to burn. New York State Health Commissioner Dr. James McDonald says those with respiratory issues are especially at risk, but wildfire smoke can affect everyone.
8: These particles, when they get into our system, get all the way down into our lungs, all the way down into our tiny breathing tubes, and even up next to our microscopic balloons, the alveoli, where we breathe, and they can cause inflammation. When they cause inflammation, that can make the individuals have asthma, get into an asthma attack, and other people have heart disease and lung disease have trouble with their underlying disease.
7: And the Trump administration leveling new 25% tariffs on Brazil. This is ABC News. Kentucky Republican Congressman Thomas Massie is joining a slate of Democrats to introduce the Epstein Transparency Act, Part 2.
9: The bill would enable Jeffrey Epstein's victims, members of Congress, and state attorneys general to challenge the Department of Justice in court for failing to fully turn over the Epstein files as required by law. Massie, who lost his primary early this year after Donald Trump endorsed his opponent, was one of the driving forces behind the first Epstein Transparency Act, which passed with near unanimous support. Peter Haralambos, ABC News.
7: Two men were shot inside a Kroger grocery store in Harris County, Texas, Wednesday, in what deputies say started as a domestic disturbance between both men. Deputies say there's no threat to the public. And more than 100 inmates at New York City's notorious Rikers Island prison got to watch the World Cup semifinal between England and Argentina. They were rewarded for good behavior. They were joined by none other than Mayor Zoran Mamdani, who says he wanted to celebrate the moment together. Argentina won. Mike Dubusky, ABC News.
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0: Thanks for being with us. Following its win over England, defending champions Argentina secured their place in the World Cup final against European champion Spain, setting up a generational matchup between Lionel Messi and Lamine Yamal. Although Sunday's final in New Jersey marks the first time the 39-year-old Argentina veteran and the 19-year-old Spain winger will play against each other, Fox Sports says it's not their first actual meeting. Their history goes back nearly two decades when a 20-year-old Messi first crossed paths with an infant Yamal during a photo shoot. In late 2007, a charity raffle organized by a Spanish sports newspaper and the United Nations Children Fund, Yamal's family earned a spot in a photo shoot with players from FC Barcelona, including young Messi. Yamal's family just happened to win one of the raffle slots. A 20-year-old Messi growing into stardom was paired with the infant Lamine Yamal. For Nicole Murray and Mike Gavin, I'm Gordon Deal. Thanks for listening to This Morning, America's First News.
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4: ABC News, I'm Chuck Sievertson. President Trump's speech to the nation tonight is expected to focus on election security and the 2020 vote. Among the lawmakers saying it's time to look forward, not back, Senate Republican Majority Leader John Thune.
5: I don't know what he's going to say. Only thing I can tell you is we are focused on the 2026 election. At least I am, and I think most of my colleagues are.
4: Reuters reports the president plans to reveal intelligence saying China had the ability to interfere in the 2020 election. More American air attacks on targets in Iran. Iran not backing down, though it has released an American woman held there since 2024. Parts of central Texas getting 6 months' worth of rain and days. And across the northern U.S., millions of people are under a smoky haze as winds bring smoke from some of the over 800 wildfires burning in Canada and northern Minnesota. Joggers in Boston.
6: Breathing's a little bit more strained than normal.
7: I felt a little bit in my lungs, like a little burn.
4: This is ABC News. Searches have been suspended in San Francisco Bay after a boat sank near Alcatraz. Three people still missing. Some serious questions after a loud and low flyover by the Blue Angels at a beach in Pensacola, Florida. ABC's Gio Benitez.
8: The jet dangerously low. One Blue Angel jet flies right above the water, and seconds later, a second jet roaring over a stunned crowd.
9: I've been coming for 10 years, and I've never seen a pass like that in my life.
8: The incident coming just days after the military suspended eight Apache helicopter pilots on a South Carolina flyover. But just days later, Secretary of Defense Pete Hegseth reversing the punishment.
4: Blue Angels saying they will conduct a review, and it almost sounds like a prequel to Jaws. A 14-foot great white shark, believed to be the biggest tagged in the Atlantic, recently spotted off North Carolina and appears to be headed north toward Cape Cod. Chuck Sievertson, ABC News.
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0: Thanks for being with us. Welcome into Friday Eve. It is time now for the Mic Drop with this morning's Mike Gavin.
1: Good morning. Well, as summer heat continues to bake most of the country, you might be looking for ways to beat that heat. A McDonald's McFlurry might hit the spot, but famously, the machines are often broken. Now, new analysis claims to shed light on the places where you're most and least likely to be able to score a McFlurry when you need one. The Action Network compiled nearly 6 years of data to get to the bottom of this. Nationwide, McDonald's ice cream machines are reportedly broken over 10% of the time. But congratulations to the citizens of Ashland, Kentucky. You have the most consistently working machines with only a 2.1% chance of running into broken equipment at one of the five locations studied. Other cities with impressively reliable odds, Yakima, Washington and Germantown, Maryland. On the other end of the McFlurry spectrum is Cleveland, Tennessee, which was named the Broken Machine Capital of America. Easy. The odds of missing out on McDonald's ice cream there are a whopping 46.9%.
0: What?
1: So it's just like, it's a crapshoot.
0: Can we get the general manager on the phone in this place?
1: Yeah. I mean, why even bother having it on the menu if half the time you're not going to be able to get one?
0: Just put that yellow caution tape over it.
1: Right?
0: Go to the Home Depot and...
1: Yeah.
0: Jeez.
1: Well, let's hope so. That's
0: an impressive kind of data keeping thing here by what's the Action Network?
1: The Action Network, I think they're like a gambling site or okay. they handle a lot of data. So
0: impressive.
1: I don't know how exactly they compiled the data. I don't know if they kind of called the places or just again sort of like online reviews. I'm not exactly sure how accurate this is, but they certainly seem to they did a good job of selling it anyway, making it seem like they got to the bottom of this.
0: If you're desperate at 1:30 in the morning, on Saturday. Ashland, Kentucky is your place to go.
1: That's your place to go.
0: For a reliable McFlurry machine.
1: Cleveland, Tennessee, you are pretty much out of luck.
0: Love it.
1: And I have to preface this story by saying that I have no idea how real it is or when it might have taken place. But it's been making the social media rounds this week, and it's just too funny not to talk about. A woman has gone viral for her hilarious online restaurant review. In the post, which we hope is real, the woman named Diana writes, "I am absolutely livid. My husband drove all the way to pick up our Outback order, and you people forgot the bloomin' onion.
0: Oh boy.
1: That was the only thing I wanted." Mm. You can understand Diana's frustrations and the 2-star rating that she gave to that Outback location, but she was later forced to post a contrite follow-up. The post reads, "My fat husband ate the bloomin' onion in the car and lied. I'm sorry, and I don't know how to delete reviews." Commenters had some mixed feelings about these posts. Many were laughing, of course, and applauded her for trying to make it right in the end. Others wanted to find out how her fat husband felt about the name-calling and his newfound internet fame.
0: Yeah, because it seems he perhaps also achieved a 2-star rating here, 2-star review.
1: Let me tell you something. How did she not know this immediately? I mean, you eat a bloomin' onion in the car on your way home, and I mean, there's no evidence. There's no grease on this guy.
0: Yeah.
1: There's no wrappers. There's no nothing. I don't know. She did not do a great job of investigating this. This claim of his that they just didn't give it to her.
0: So perhaps he's a repeat offender.
1: Yeah.
0: And he's just mastered this technique.
1: This is not his first time. 100%. I mean, just the smell alone. Just walking into the house, he must have smelled like bloomin' onion.
0: My fat husband.
1: Yeah.
0: 13 minutes now in front of the hour.
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3: Welcome into a Thursday, July 16th. It's a KDLM Thursday. Good morning, I'm Joel Koepke. Well, the Lynx put out the sparks last night. 96-87, Kaylin McBride, 24. Argentina scores two late goals, beats England 2-1. They'll face Spain Sunday at 2 for the World Cup title. Luke Skywalker's lightsaber from The Empire Strikes Back was recently auctioned off. I'm not going to lie, I wish I could have bought it. I don't have the cash. It went off for $3.75 million. And Spam recently launched their very first hot dog at the National Restaurant Association show. One person who tasted the hot dog said, quote, it tastes like savory, salty, slightly sweet flavor of classic Spam. So grab a Spam dog today. Welcome into a Thursday morning. My name is Joel Koepke, broadcasting from our KDLM studios on Randolph Road, Detroit Lakes, Minnesota. Good old U.S. of A. How's everybody doing here on this Thursday morning? The air sounds and tastes like this morning.

0: it's never fun when you can taste the air, but with the Canadian wildfires, the Boundary Water fires as well, and the heat dome and all that stuff, it has continued to keep the atmosphere kind of on the stinky side. Hopefully later today, looks like the air quality will improve, and as we get into the weekend, of course, for the tail end of the 90th annual Northwest Water Carnival, it'd be nice to be outside and enjoy activities without tasting smoke. Looked like a good crowd at the water fights last night. Saw the TV3 footage of that. Looked like there was a lot of people out. And why not? It's Northwest Water Carnival time here as we get into the final full weekend of the 90th annual Northwest Water Carnival. All right, we'll kick off this morning with about 68. Still the haze, 91. Later on this afternoon, still going to be a warm one here as we get you ready for the upcoming weekend. We'll take a quick break. When we come back, Ryan Cunningham has your Thursday morning news next.
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4: From the newsroom, I'm Ryan Cunningham. Three people were hurt in a two-vehicle collision in rural Becker County Tuesday morning. State troopers say around 11 Tuesday, an SUV was headed east on County Road 14, a sedan heading north on Highway 59. The two collided in the intersection. The two occupants of the SUV from Excelsior and the driver of the sedan from Frazee all sustained minor injuries that were treated at the scene. Moorhead authorities are investigating after a man's body was recovered from the Red River early Wednesday morning. Police and fire department personnel responded to a report of a body near the river, or in the river rather, near First Avenue North at about 12:56 a.m. That's according to Katie Edish, Public Safety Communications Coordinator for the City of Moorhead. Emergency crews quickly recovered the man from the water. He was transported to the Ramsey County Medical Examiner's Office in St. Paul for further evaluation and an autopsy. Investigators said there were no obvious signs of trauma on the body. The Moorhead Police Department is currently working to identify the man. Police said the investigation remains active. Additional details will be released as they become available. And an air quality alert remains in effect through Friday morning for much of central and northern Minnesota. Thick wildfire smoke continues to spread across the state. The Minnesota Pollution Control Agency says smoke from large wildfires in northeastern Minnesota and Ontario will bring unhealthy air to many communities with hazardous conditions possible near the fires in the Arrowhead. Health officials urge everyone, especially children, older adults, and people with heart and lung conditions, to limit time outdoors as air quality worsens. With the latest from the newsroom, I'm Ryan Cunningham.
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0: All right, let's check this forecast. The air quality alert's going to be in effect until 11 a.m. tomorrow. So hopefully by the rest of the weekend, it'll all be out of here. Here's what your forecast looks like today. Going to be another warm one. Sunshine today, a little patchy smoke. Hot, 91. South winds at about 8. Tonight, partly cloudy and 71. Here's how Friday shapes up. Sunshine tomorrow, hot, 91. Heat index up around 95. South winds at about 9. Friday night, it'll cool off a little bit down to 64. Saturday, sunny and 88 with a north wind at 7. Saturday night, partly cloudy and 65. And on Sunday, mostly sunny and a high of 89. 87 was the high yesterday. 67 our overnight low, and that's when we kick off your Thursday. Right now, southeast winds are at 3. Smoke and haze in the atmosphere. It's 69 in Detroit Lakes.
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0: The check of sports headlines. I'm David Kinnerman. The Minnesota Lynx are still red hot, taking down the LA Sparks yesterday, 96-87 at the Target Center. Kayla McBride tied for a game high in scoring with 24 for the Lynx. It was her fifth straight game of scoring 20 or more. The Lynx overcame an 0-for-11 start from three-point range and outscored LA by 11 points after halftime to get the victory. A large crowd of young fans attended the game as part of Kids Camp Day, and head coach Cheryl Reeves says it was one of the more important games they had. In all, more than 16,000 fans attended the matinee game. Minnesota has won four straight and will host the Portland Fire coming up on Saturday. Meanwhile, the Minnesota Timberwolves beat the Indiana Pacers in the final preliminary round game of the NBA's Las Vegas Summer League yesterday, 114-98. Minnesota guard Zion Pullen led the way with 23, while fellow guard Isaiah Evans chipped in 22. Six Wolves players scored in double figures, helping the team push to an 11-point lead at one point in quarter play. Minnesota ended pool play with a 2-2 record for the tournament and will play in one final game in Vegas. Minnesota takes on the LA Clippers tomorrow night at 10 p.m. from Vegas. And the Timberwolves are hoping that they are taking the correct steps this offseason to take the next steps towards a championship. The team traded for point guard LaMelo Ball and is among the teams making a pitch for free agent star LeBron James. Head coach Chris Finch says the next step is continuing to build championship habits. He says the next push forward will not be easy. Minnesota's new guard Josh Green says he is happy to have been traded to the Wolves to get a chance to play for a contender. The Minnesota Twins were off last night and get another off day today as well before the Major League All-Star break will come to an end. Minnesota returns to regular season action Friday against the Chicago Cubs, the start of a three-game weekend set. The 48-49 Twins hope to stay hot after winning back-to-back games before the All-Star break. In fact, they have won six of their past eight contests. Minnesota is three games out of first place in the AL Central and is tied for the final American League wildcard spot. Tomorrow's game will get underway at 7:05, 6:30 with the pregame show from Wrigley Field on KDLM. The National Hockey League gave all 32 teams a sneak peek at their 26-27 games before the regular season is unveiled today to the public. The league announced the Minnesota Wild will host their home opener October 3rd against the Boston Bruins in downtown St. Paul. The Minnesota Wild also announced after the recent NHL draft, they only picked three players in that draft, but they have signed one of them, and that is the third and final one. They took a massive 6'8" Chechen goalie, Filip Ruzicka, in the fifth round at pick 137. Well, he has signed his first contract, a three-year entry-level deal with the Minnesota Wild. The MLS regular season is close to a return. The Minnesota United will get back to work, and next week, Minnesota is visiting Sporting Kansas City coming up on Wednesday. Meanwhile, the defending champions are back in the World Cup final. It is Argentina that comes from behind to defeat England 2-1 in a semifinal matchup from Atlanta yesterday. England has not made a World Cup final since 1966. They will square off with France in a third-place matchup. That'll be coming up on Saturday before the World Cup championship, which will be Argentina versus Spain coming up on Sunday. And the final Major League tournament of the year has arrived with the Open teeing off from Royal Birkdale in England. Scottie Scheffler is looking to add to his legend after winning last year's tournament by four strokes at Royal Portrush in Northern Ireland. He will be alongside Tyrrell Hatton and Bryson DeChambeau for the first and second rounds.
10: Thomas Detry, Matthew Baldwin, and James Nicklaus will be among the first group teeing off in round one, already underway today at the Open in England. That's Check Sports Headlines. I'm David Kinderman.
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0: Classic stuff there from Pink Floyd. I think back when that album came out, right? You'd sit in your room with your headphones on, maybe the size of coconuts. Now we've got Bluetooth, right? But yeah, back in the day, everybody had the big cans, we used to call them in the radio business, and you'd sit in your room with the 8-foot cord and listen to a little Pink Floyd. 6:31, we're 29 minutes away from 7 o'clock. Still the haze, hopefully by 11 tomorrow. This should be out of here, at least according to the forecasters. But yeah, the wildfires in the BWCA, the Arrowhead, and in Canada, obviously creating some air quality issues. So again, just to take note, how many of you caught the ESPYs last night, the annual ESPY Awards? No Minnesotans were recognized yesterday, but there were some highlights. Best athlete, Jalen Brunson of the Knicks. Best female athlete, Aja Wilson from the Las Vegas Aces. Best single game performance, Shohei Ohtani from the Dodgers. Kind of pretty hard to not go with that one. But if you watched it, there's always a monologue. Marcelo Hernandez was the host last night. And as always, they like to take shots at some well-known celebrities and athletes, and he did.
1: I also must say it's an honor to be here among so many incredible athletes and Jake Paul. My dad and my stepdad are both here, and they're over

0: 50, and I know that's how you like them. The Knicks won their first championship since 1973. And to put into perspective how long ago that was, in 1973, hockey players didn't wear helmets. Basketball had no three-point line. And in 1973, Bill Belichick was the age his girlfriend is now.
1: Ouch.
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1: Smoke, hot, 91. South winds at 10. Tonight partly cloudy and 71. Tomorrow sunny and hot as well. 91 with a heat index tomorrow at 95. South winds at about 7. Friday night, mostly clear skies, and we'll get down to about 71. Saturday, 88. Sunday, a high of 89. Right now, those east winds are at 4. Our pressure steady. Still the smoke and haze in the atmosphere. We've gone up 1. It's 69 in Detroit Lakes. Little Matthew Wilder on the station you can count on for classic hits. 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

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All we have is Joel in the morning. 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

0: It's Water Carnival Week in Detroit Lakes. For 10 incredible days, our community comes together to celebrate everything that makes the Lakes area so special. A huge thank you to the Detroit Lakes JCs for the countless hours of hard work that make this tradition possible year after year. This community thank you is brought to you by Washington Square Mall, the City of Detroit Lakes Public Utilities, Laney's at the Lakes, the Detroit Lakes Community and Cultural Center, Bucks Mill Brewing, DL Corner Market, and Channies 2.
1: I'm Mark Dorenkamp with Agribusiness News on Brownfield. U.S. Senate Ag Committee Chairman John Bozeman has said he wants to mark up the farm bill this month, and the CEO of Missouri Corn says time is running out before the August recess. Bradley Shad tells Brownfield.
2: We need some support in the ag world, really across the board. Hopefully we can get this accomplished definitely by the end of the year and for the future of the farmers.
1: Southwest Minnesota cattle breeder Jesse Weber calls the historically high cattle markets life-changing.
3: It's been life-changing for a lot of these guys to finally get paid for your efforts and be able to put some money down on some stuff. And you know, a lot of years it's been pretty hand-to-mouth.
1: And ethanol demand last week was generally slow. The U.S. Energy Information Administration says ethanol stocks swelled to 24.4 million barrels, 460,000 higher than the previous week's multi-month low and 760,000 above a year ago. Mark Dorenkamp, Brownfield.
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6: 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It's time for our community calendar. 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You can drop your flyers, your info off in our studios, 804 Randolph Road. A stamp is still good as always. Here's what we have for you today on the community calendar. Of course, the 90th annual Northwest Water Carnival continues today through Sunday. Here's today's events on a Thursday. Water Carnival Blood Drive today from 1:30 until 6:30. That'll be on the grassy area outside of Kent Freeman Arena. Bingo today at Kent Freeman Arena from 4 until 9 o'clock tonight. JC Beer Garden as well coming up tomorrow. Grab a helicopter ride, inflatable games in the park at People's Park. DL Chalk Fest from 3 until 6 o'clock at the Boys and Girls Club. The cartoon character costume contest, that's going to be at People's Park from 6 until 6:30. And then comedy night at the Freeman tomorrow. 6 o'clock, doors open, laughter gets underway at 8 o'clock. You can find a complete list of all the events at dljcs.com. Coming up on Saturday, it's Callaway Day. Days, plural, but one day, D-A-Z-Y. Things kick off at 8 o'clock on Saturday with the 5K, then the Lions Pancake Breakfast. Don't forget the all-school reunion along with tours of the Callaway School. There'll be a dunk tank. Life Flight will arrive at the fire hall about 11 o'clock on Saturday. Classic car and tractor show and, of course, the street dance and the parade. Callaway Days, always a good time in Callaway. Old-time variety dance at the Frazee Event Center next Tuesday from 1 until 4, $7 per person, music by Jerry's Dance Band. Of course, Tuesday also kicks off the events with Frazee Turkey Days. The King and Queen coronation kicks off on Tuesday. The Mystery Gobbler, the opening ceremonies, Soapbox Derby coming up on Saturday. And, of course, on Sunday, yoga in the flower fields, the community outdoor worship. And don't forget, the Turkey Day Parade gets underway at 2 o'clock. Lots of festivals going on. Looney Days in Vergas, July 29th through August 2nd, and Wild Rice Day, Saturday, August 15th in Manoman. We'll wrap things up this morning with a check on your history lesson. Today is Thursday, July 16th, the 197th day of the year. 168 left until 2027. today is National Personal Chef Day, World Snake Day, National Corn Fritter Day, and Guinea Pig Appreciation Day. It's also National Stick Shift Day, which is really just a theft deterrent to today's kids that can't drive a manual. 1439, an effort to stop the spread of disease, kissing is banned in England. 1907, Popcorn King Orville Redenbacher was born. We lost Mr. Redenbacher in 95. 1935, Oklahoma City became the first U.S. city to install a parking meter. 1951, Catcher in the Rye, J.D. Salinger, was first published. 1969, Apollo 11, the first space mission to land astronauts on the moon, is launched from the Kennedy Space Center in Florida. 1976, a big breakup occurred in the world of music. Loggins and Messina split. 79, Saddam Hussein became president of Iraq. 1980, Republicans nominate Ronald Reagan for the U.S. presidency. 81, Harry Chapin killed in a car accident when he collided with a tractor trailer on New York's line on Long Island Expressway. Kind of forgot about this. 1981, Datsun. Remember Datsun? Remember, was it the 280Z? Well, they changed their name to Nissan. 93, Free Willy and Hocus Pocus were in theaters. 96, Robert Downey Jr. found passed out in a child's bed in a home just down the block from his own. 2001, Meg Ryan and Dennis Quaid divorced. 2004, Martha Stewart was sentenced to 5 months in prison and 5 months of home confinement for lying about a stock sale. And on this date in 2005, the sixth Harry Potter book, Harry Potter and the Half-Blooded Prince, was released. It became the fastest-selling book in history, buying 287,000 books an hour. And that's a look at your KDLM community calendar along with your history lesson on a Thursday. Quick break, back with some state news from MNN. We'll check in with the Weather Eye crew and update the forecast next.
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8: Minnesota News Network, I'm Tasha Radal. The MPCA has expanded its air quality alert as heavy wildfire smoke blankets much of the state. The alert remains in effect through 11 o'clock tomorrow morning, but could be extended. Officials say everyone, not just sensitive groups, should avoid outdoor activity and stay indoors if possible. Meanwhile, with air quality alerts in effect, health experts recommend wearing a KN95 mask if you must spend time outdoors. University of Minnesota Medical School Duluth toxicologist Sarah Locker explains why.
9: Even just having a KN95 mask is going to make a difference. And if you, I mean, go out, put a KN95 mask on and go stand by a campfire and see what happens. I think you'll be able to tell really quickly that those masks are filtering out some of that hazardous fraction.
8: Minnesota is extending its pause on enrolling new Medicaid providers in 12 high-risk service areas. 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
6: Detroit Lakes weather. 5 away from 7 here on a Thursday. Back into our program with Paul Trombley. Paul, how are we doing this morning?
13: Oh, not too bad. How about yourself there?
6: Well, the air still tastes like smoke, but other than that, we're not doing too bad.
13: Yeah, still have some areas of wildfire smoke today and some into tonight. But it looks like we have as well a heat advisory in effect for us till 10 p.m. With some of the hazy sunshine through that smoke and the atmosphere, temperatures topping off at about 91 Southeast winds 5 to 15. For tonight, partly cloudy, 72. And another warm, humid day Friday, 90 and partly sunny with a southwest wind 5 to 15. Mid-60s clear Friday night. Upper 80s Saturday and Sunday. Some sun both days. Otherwise, pretty quiet weekend. Mid-60s to upper 60s Saturday and Sunday night. There's an isolated chance for a storm Sunday night. And then on Monday, partly sunny, mid-80s. Northwest winds 10 to 20. 59 Monday night. If you're looking at more comfortable conditions all pretty much all next week, upper 70s, 80 range Tuesday, and around 80 with some sun Wednesday with overnight lows in the upper 50s in the next week. I'm meteorologist Paul Trombley.
6: All right, thanks, Paul, and you have a good day. High temp yesterday, 87, 69, the overnight low. Southeast winds right now, 8, a little bit of haze, 67 in Detroit Lakes.
14: This is MNN Sports. I'm Mike Grimm. The Lynx started the game yesterday going 0 for 11 from three-point range, then found their shooting touch after halftime. They beat the Los Angeles Sparks in a daytime game at the Target Center, 96-87. Minnesota guard Kayla McBride scored 24 points to lead the way. She says the slow start didn't create any panic.
15: We've been in those situations so many times over the last couple years. You know, the last 5 minutes of the game, we want to be able to execute, and Courtney and I have been in that position a lot. So I don't think that we didn't make sure Liv was okay, but we were like, all right, let's lock in, do what we got to do, and get everybody on board and finish the game, and we did. We were very happy to do so as well.
14: Courtney Williams added 19. Olivia Miles chipped in with 18, but suffered an ankle injury. She did not return. Minnesota will host Portland Saturday night. The Timberwolves wrapped up Las Vegas Summer League preliminary action with a 114-98 win over Indiana yesterday in Vegas. This is MNN Sports.
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6: That's a wrap on hour number one on a KDLM Thursday. 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Yeah. 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
17: ABC News, I'm Chuck Sievertson. The sun's coming up on a smoky, hazy morning for a lot of people, all thanks to wildfires in Minnesota and Canada.
18: It is such a dense area of wildfire with so much smoke that smoke is being captured by the top of this heat dome that we're under and then brought on down with the winds to the surface all the way from Wisconsin and Michigan right through Toronto, Canada, and yes, here in Philadelphia and New York.
17: ABC News Chief Meteorologist Ginger Z. Forecast in parts of Texas, rain and a lot of it. The governor says the storms could dump around 30 inches in some areas. President Trump wants to address the nation tonight, and he's reportedly set to talk about the 2020 election. Reuters says he'll reveal intelligence showing China had the capability to meddle with the vote. The U.S. today expanding strikes on Iran, hitting targets farther north, and Iran retaliating with attacks on American allies. This is ABC News. Backing a temporary halt to routine immigration enforcement traffic stops, Maine Senator Susan Collins, after ICE officers shot a driver to death in a coastal town of Maine Monday, less than a week after an ICE agent in Houston shot and killed a man in a traffic stop during a deportation crackdown.
19: Senator King and I have also written to the acting attorney general to ask that the state government also be involved in the investigation.
17: President Trump does not support a suspension of ICE traffic stops. More than 100 House Democrats voted to wipe out military aid to Israel yesterday in a vote that highlighted new divides within the party. The measure failed to pass. Overseas stock markets overnight mostly declined and oil prices slipped despite a flurry of air attacks between the U.S. and Iran. U.S. stock futures edged lower. Chuck Sievertson, ABC News.
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6: 7:04 on a Thursday. Cloud cover up to 70, maybe 91 for the high. Again, that patchy smoke is going to be in the atmosphere. Hopefully by tomorrow, mid-morning, it should be out of here, but they could extend it depending on how things go up in northern Minnesota and up in Canada. So to come this hour, three clips to win it, brought to you by Bleachers. Up for grabs today. Yeah, got a pair of tickets to Bash Night. Check out Saved by the 90s and Born Too Late coming up Saturday. Of course, it's Lakeside, so check that out. But we'll have a pair of tickets for you. We'll win those coming up today on Three Clips to Win It. Of course, the Twins off today, back in action tomorrow after the All-Star break as they hit the road to take on the Cubs. 6:30 for the pregame tomorrow. First pitch at 7:05, and then after the weekend series with the Cubs, they hit the road for a four-gamer against Cleveland. That runs Monday through Thursday. And coming up tomorrow on Three Clips to Win It, yeah, we'll have a chance for you to win some tickets to an upcoming Minnesota Twins game. Because that's just how we roll here at KDLM. Again, now the air quality alert in effect until 11 a.m. tomorrow. They may extend it, as you heard during the news. You can taste the air today, so be careful as you are out and about today. Right now, the latest from the newsroom.
27: From the newsroom, I'm Ryan Cunningham. Three people were hurt in a two-vehicle collision in rural Becker County Tuesday morning. State troopers say around 11 Tuesday, an SUV was headed east on County Road 14. A sedan heading north on Highway 59. The two collided in the intersection. The two occupants of the SUV from Excelsior and the driver of the sedan from Frazee all sustained minor injuries that were treated at the scene. Moorhead authorities are investigating after a man's body was recovered from the Red River early Wednesday morning. Police and fire department personnel responded to a report of a body near the river, or in the river rather, near First Avenue North at about 12:56 a.m. That's according to Katie Edish, Public Safety Communications Coordinator for the City of Moorhead. Emergency crews quickly recovered the man from the water. He was transported to the Ramsey County Medical Examiner's Office in St. Paul for further evaluation and an autopsy. Investigators said there were no obvious signs of trauma on the body. The Moorhead Police Department is currently working to identify the man. Police said the investigation remains active. Additional details will be released as they become available. And an air quality alert remains in effect through Friday morning for much of central and northern Minnesota. Thick wildfire smoke continues to spread across the state. The Minnesota Pollution Control Agency says smoke from large wildfires in northeastern Minnesota and Ontario will bring unhealthy air to many communities with hazardous conditions possible near the fires in the Arrowhead. Health officials urge everyone, especially children, older adults, and people with heart and lung conditions, to limit time outdoors as air quality worsens. With the latest from the newsroom, I'm Ryan Cunningham.
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0: Here's your KDLM weatherology forecast. Sunshine mixed with clouds at times today, with daytime highs approaching 91. Winds out of the southeast, 8 to 15 miles per hour. Partly cloudy skies tonight, lows level off around 72. High of 90 tomorrow, sunshine mixed with clouds at times. Mainly clear Saturday with a high of 87. 89, slight chance for storms Sunday. I'm meteorologist Jennifer Wojcicki. Right now, it's 69 degrees.
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6: With a check of sports headlines, I'm David Kinnerman. The Minnesota Lynx are still red hot, taking down the LA Sparks yesterday, 96-87 at the Target Center. Kaylin McBride tied for a game high in scoring with 24 for the Lynx. It was her fifth straight game of scoring 20 or more. The Lynx overcame an 0-for-11 start from three-point range and outscored LA by 11 points after halftime to get the victory. A large crowd of young fans attended the game as part of Kids Camp Day, and head coach Cheryl Reeves says it was one of the more important games they had. In all, more than 16,000 fans attended the matinee game. Minnesota has won four straight and will host the Portland Fire coming up on Saturday. Meanwhile, the Minnesota Timberwolves beat the Indiana Pacers in the final preliminary round game of the NBA's Las Vegas Summer League yesterday, 114-98. Minnesota guard Zion Pullen led the way with 23, while fellow guard Isaiah Evans chipped in 22. Six Wolves players scored in double figures, helping the team push to an 11-point lead at one point in quarter play. Minnesota ended pool play with a 2-2 record for the tournament and will play in one final game in Vegas. Minnesota takes on the LA Clippers tomorrow night at 10 p.m. from Vegas. And the Timberwolves are hoping that they are taking the correct steps this offseason to take the next steps towards a championship. The team traded for point guard LaMelo Ball and is among the teams making a pitch for free agent star LeBron James. Head coach Chris Finch says the next step is continuing to build championship habits. He says the next push forward will not be easy. Minnesota's new guard Josh Green says he is happy to have been traded to the Wolves to get a chance to play for a contender. The Minnesota Twins were off last night and get another off day today as well before the Major League All-Star break will come to an end. Minnesota returns to regular season action Friday against the Chicago Cubs, the start of a three-game weekend set. The 48-49 Twins hope to stay hot after winning back-to-back games before the All-Star break. In fact, they have won six of their past eight contests. Minnesota is three games out of first place in the AL Central and is tied for the final American League wildcard spot. Tomorrow's game will get underway at 7:05, 6:30 with the pregame show from Wrigley Field on KDLM. The National Hockey League gave all 32 teams a sneak peek at their 26-27 games before the regular season is unveiled today to the public. The league announced the Minnesota Wild will host their home opener October 3rd against the Boston Bruins in downtown St. Paul. The Minnesota Wild also announced after the recent NHL draft, they only picked three players in that draft, but they have signed one of them, and that is the third and final one. They took a massive 6'8" Chechen goalie, Filip Ruzicka, in the fifth round at pick 137, while he has signed his first contract, a three-year entry-level deal with the Minnesota Wild. The MLS regular season is close to a return. The Minnesota United will get back to work next week. Minnesota is visiting Sporting Kansas City coming up on Wednesday. Meanwhile, the defending champions are back in the World Cup final. And the defending champions are back into the World Cup final. It is Argentina that comes from behind to defeat England 2-1 in a semifinal matchup from Atlanta yesterday. England has not made a World Cup final since 1966. They will square off with France in a third-place matchup. That'll be coming up on Saturday before the World Cup championship, which will be Argentina versus Spain coming up on Sunday. And the final Major League tournament of the year has arrived with the Open teeing off from Royal Birkdale in England. Scottie Scheffler is looking to add to his legend after winning last year's tournament by four strokes at Royal Portrush in Northern Ireland. He will be alongside Tyrell Hatton and Bryson DeChambeau for the first and second rounds. Thomas Detry, Matthew Baldwin, and James Nicklaus will be among the first group teeing off in round one, already underway today at the Open in England. That's Check Sports Headlines. I'm David Kinnerman.
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6: Funeral announcements are being brought to you by the David Donahower Funeral Home and the West Chose Funeral Home, both of Detroit Lakes. Teresa Thielen, age 83 of Minoman, passed away on Thursday, July 9th at the Minoman Health Center Nursing Home in Minoman. A massive Christian burial will be held at 10:30 a.m. Thursday the 16th at St. Joseph's Catholic Church in Beaulieu. Visitation will continue 1 hour prior to the services at the church on Thursday morning. The arrangements for Teresa Thielen of Minoman have been arranged and entrusted to the Anderson Family Funeral Home of Minoman. Timothy H. Dodd, age 70 of Detroit Lakes, passed away on July 2nd at his residence. Memorial services will be held Friday the 17th at 2 p.m. at the West Chose Funeral Home in Detroit Lakes. There will be a visitation 1 hour prior to the services Friday afternoon. The arrangements for Timothy H. Dodd of Detroit Lakes have been arranged and entrusted to the West Chose Funeral Home of Detroit Lakes. Jonathan John Scow, age 62 of Dent, passed away on Sunday, July 12th. Visitation will be from 1 to 2:30 p.m. on Friday the 17th, with a memorial service to follow at 2:30 to 3:30 at the Schoenberger Funeral and Cremation Service of Perham. The arrangements for Jonathan John Scow of Dent have been made through the Schoenberger Funeral and Cremation Service of Perham. Funeral services for Kay Hartness, age 91 of Detroit Lakes, will be at 2 p.m. Monday the 20th at the Congregational United Church of Christ in Detroit Lakes. There will be a visitation 1 hour prior to the service at the church on Monday afternoon. The arrangements for the funeral services of Kay Hartness of Detroit Lakes are being made through the David Donahower Funeral and Cremation Services of Detroit Lakes. Funeral announcements are being brought to you by the David Donahower Funeral Home and the West Chose Funeral Home, both of Detroit Lakes.
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0: John Waite on the station you got on for Classic Hits, KDLM. It is 7:30. We are a half hour away from 8 o'clock. Still a haze out there. Yeah, you can taste the air if you're out and about today. Again, air quality alert until maybe 11 a.m. tomorrow. They may extend that all depending on how things continue to go in the northern part of the state and, of course, up in Canada. A lot of wildfires going on. Also, some things. If I said cyclosporine, you know what this is? It's a single parasite, a single cell parasite that infects the small intestine and causes, well, gastrointestinal illness known as cyclosporosis. And you may have seen this. It's kind of in the news right now. Apparently, a tainted batch of lettuce made its way to Taco Bell and some other places, and people are getting sick. So if you're not familiar with all the details behind our little friend, we got you covered.
1: Well, hello, boys and girls. Why, it seems like only yesterday we were saying farewell to old friends like COVID and the rat virus. But dry those tears, because science has given us an adorable new microscopic companion to talk about. Meet Cyclospora. You might not be able to spell his name or even pronounce it, but by the end of this particular news cycle, you'll hear it at least 17 trillion times. Now, you might be asking yourself where Cyclospora comes from, but the real question is where it goes, and thus the reason all Taco Bells come fully equipped with public restrooms. Suffice to say that when your lettuce has a special visitor, there's a good chance it's Cyclospora, and what an explosive little parasite he is. In fact, if Cyclospora had a resume, being the world's worst house guest would probably be listed under special skills. He actually spends most of his time lounging on fresh fruits and vegetables that your mommy forgot to wash. But fortunately, health experts are quite good at tracking little troublemakers like Cyclospora. And it won't be long before the news gets bored with him and moves on to another crisis entirely. So remember, kids, someday you'll grow up and your grandchildren may ask, where were you when you first met Cyclospora? And that's when you'll smile and proudly proclaim, I was just trying to slam down a Crunchwrap Supreme. Join us next week when we'll meet another fascinating microorganism you've somehow never heard of. Bye for now.
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4: Minnesota News Network, I'm Tasha Radel. Thick wildfire smoke is choking much of Minnesota, prompting the State Pollution Control Agency to expand its air quality alert. Many parts of the state are expected to reach the hazardous maroon air quality index level. Health officials warn the smoke is dangerous for everyone, urging people to stay indoors and avoid outdoor activity whenever possible. Officials say a month of dry weather and a major lightning event set the stage for the wildfires burning across northern Minnesota. National Weather Service meteorologist Phil Manuel says extreme heat, low humidity, and strong winds then fueled explosive fire growth.
5: We had well over 1,000 lightning strikes within the forest, within the boundary waters.
4: Farmington police are searching for the driver who struck and killed a 13-year-old bicyclist Tuesday night and then fled the scene. This is MNN.
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11: Here's your KDLM weatherology forecast. Sunshine mixed with clouds at times today, with daytime highs approaching 91. Winds out of the southeast, 8 to 15 miles per hour. Partly cloudy skies tonight, lows level off around 72. High of 90 tomorrow, sunshine mixed with clouds at times. Mainly clear Saturday with a high of 87. 89, slight chance for storms Sunday. I'm meteorologist Jennifer Wojcicki. Right now, it's 69 degrees.
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10: 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Hey, guess who's playing at Bleachers today? 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All part of Water Carnival. Of course, that is the 90th annual Northwest Water Carnival, so in honor, we've been doing movies that have something to do with water. If you're new and this first time, here's how we play the game. I'll give you some audio clues. You identify today's water-themed movie. Dial 847-1340. Get it right. And a great prize for you today. A pair of tickets to Bash Night coming up on Saturday. Kicking things off with Born Too Late and then Saved by the 90s, Outside and Lakeside Tap. Going to be a good night. Oh, yeah, if you love 90s music, we got you covered. So a pair of tickets to get into Bash Night coming up on Saturday. All right, a little background on today's water-themed flick. This one came out May 12th, 1995. Had a budget of $53 million, did $157 million at the box office. You can figure it out. Give me a call, 847-1340. As always, we will put you on the air to see if we make you a winner. All right, for a pair of tickets to Bash Night, here we go. Good luck. Clip number one on three clips to win it.
16: There's trouble in Russia. So they called us. We're going over there and bringing the most lethal killing machine ever devised. We're capable of launching more firepower than has ever been released in the history of war.
10: All right, you know what water theme flick that is. 847-1340. Need some help? We are back next with clip number two.
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10: All right, we're back on three clips to win it, where Albert is calling this morning. Albert, how you been, man?
17: I'm doing great. Staying cool in this nice heat wave we got going.
10: It's a toasty one. All right, Al, listen up. I gave you clip number one. Here is clip number two.
18: This is expressly why your command must be repeated. It requires my assent. I do not give it. And furthermore, you continue upon this course and insist upon this launch without confirming this message first. Bitch. I will be
19: chief of the boat.
18: Backed by the rules of precedence,
19: captain, commanding officer, command, of USS Alabama.
18: Regulations.
19: I order you. To place XO under arrest on the charge of the
18: Navy regulations.
19: I say again. I order you to place command XO under arrest on the charge of mutiny.
10: All right, Albert. For back to the Bash Night tickets. You know what movie that is?
17: Yeah, when they have Gene Hackman, Denzel Washington, that's Crimson Tide.
20: Nothing can stop the tide. The LA Times says Crimson Tide is full throttle tension that squeezes out your every last breath.
21: You repeat this order or I'll find somebody who will.
20: CBS TV says it's taut, tense, and terrific.
22: I'm assuming command of this ship.
23: You're not assuming anything.
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10: Yeah, good flick. Crimson Tide it is. Congratulations, Elber. You're going to Bash Night, Saved by the 90s, and Born Too Late. 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Thanks for playing along with us today on Three Clips to Win It.
17: Thanks, Joel.
10: All right, you have a good one. Elber got it right today, going back to 1995. Crimson Tide, up for grabs tomorrow. A pair of tickets to an upcoming Minnesota Twins game. We'll do our final watered theme flick tomorrow. Three clips of it brought to you by Bleacher's Bar and Grill.
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0: Phil Collins and Genesis, Land of Confusion, on the station you can count on for classic hits, KDLM. Have you heard about the monster shark? Something straight out of Jaws. Largest great white shark ever is headed, shark is headed towards Cape Cod. 1,700-pound man-eater named Contender, spotted near the Outer Banks of North Carolina. The shark is believed to be heading towards Cape Cod, Massachusetts. Its GPS tag last pinged on Friday after months of nothing. Researchers say that white sharks usually move north to Cape Cod or the Atlantic Canada in the summer months. I sense another Jaws movie in the making.
1: You're going to need a bigger boat.
2: At home, we got a taxidermy man. He's going to have a heart attack when he sees what I brought him.
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4: Here's your KDLM weatherology forecast. Sunshine mixed with clouds at times today, with daytime highs approaching 91. Winds out of the southeast, 8 to 15 miles per hour. Partly cloudy skies tonight, lows level off around 72. High of 90 tomorrow, sunshine mixed with clouds at times. Mainly clear Saturday with a high of 87. 89, slight chance for storms Sunday. I'm meteorologist Jennifer Wojcicki. Currently 71.
5: This is MNN Sports. I'm Mike Grimm. The Lynx started the game yesterday going 0 for 11 from three-point range, then found their shooting touch after halftime. They beat the Los Angeles Sparks in a daytime game at the Target Center, 96-87. Minnesota guard Kayla McBride scored 24 points to lead the way. She says the slow start didn't create any panic.
6: We've been in those situations so many times over the last couple years. You know, the last 5 minutes of the game, we want to be able to execute, and Courtney and I have been in that position a lot. So I don't think that we didn't make sure Liv was okay, but we were like, all right, let's lock in, do what we got to do, and get everybody on board and finish the game. And we did. We were very happy to do so as well.
5: Courtney Williams added 19. Olivia Miles chipped in with 18, but suffered an ankle injury. She did not return. Minnesota will host Portland Saturday night. The Timberwolves wrapped up Las Vegas Summer League preliminary action with a 114-98 win over Indiana yesterday in Vegas. This is MNN Sports.
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0: That's a wrap on hour number two on a KDLM Thursday. 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Hazy skies and 73. Good morning. It's 8 o'clock.
11: 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Torrential rain setting off more flooding in parts of Texas. As we hear from ABC's Jim Ryan, more high water rescues.
12: The swift water rescue crews pre-positioned along the Guadalupe River are being put to the test today.
13: There's an elderly couple that's trapped in their house. I don't know if we can get to them or not.
14: I've got many boat crews that are ready to go over there.
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11: Wildfires in Minnesota and Canada again leading to smoky, hazy conditions for millions of people from the Great Lakes to the Northeast. Air quality alerts issued for more than a dozen states. President Trump addresses the country tonight, expected to discuss election security, specifically issues around the 2020 election. An Italian court has just convicted the former head of an Italian highway operator after the deadly collapse of a bridge in Genoa 8 years ago. This is ABC News. Backing a temporary suspension of routine immigration enforcement traffic stops, Maine Senator Susan Collins, after ICE officers shot a driver to death in a coastal town of Maine Monday. Less than a week after an ICE agent in Houston shot and killed a man at a traffic stop during a deportation crackdown.
15: The entire Maine delegation has asked for a thorough, full, and impartial investigation to be conducted by the independent office of the Inspector General.
11: President Trump does not support a suspension of ICE traffic stops. Censorship concerns in Hong Kong, whose top security official said today that booksellers should ensure the titles they sell do not harm national security. Yesterday, five people linked to two bookstores were arrested. United Airlines is trying to attract flyers with another luxury, an empty middle seat. The space will be used for a shared table. Chuck Sievertson, ABC News.
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0: 804-71, still the haze in the atmosphere, that air quality alerts until 11 a.m. tomorrow, and again, they may extend that depending on how things play out here yet today. Still to come, if you have a birthday or an anniversary you'd like to get on our list today, you can give the front office a call, 847-5624. Birthday club, a little after 825, it's Watershed District Day. We'll check in with the crew at Becker Soil, Water, and Conservation District. And then Shauna from the Pelican River Watershed District will be our guest today on Hodgepodge. You know, it's right smack dab here in the middle of the month of July. Yeah, utterly awesome dairy giveaway with East Otter Tail County Dairy Association. Here's the deal. July is National Ice Cream Month. We're celebrating the best way possible. You can win a $200 Bond Guards gift card plus 10 additional winners. 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Pretty cool deal. 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Maybe you'll walk away with a $200 Bongbon gift card. 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All right, look at local news this hour, brought to you by West Joe's Funeral Home.
1: From the newsroom, I'm Ryan Cunningham. Three people were hurt in a two-vehicle collision in rural Becker County Tuesday morning. State troopers say around 11 Tuesday, an SUV was headed east on County Road 14, a sedan heading north on Highway 59. The two collided in the intersection. The two occupants of the SUV from Excelsior and the driver of the sedan from Frazee all sustained minor injuries that were treated at the scene. Moorhead authorities are investigating after a man's body was recovered from the Red River early Wednesday morning. Police and fire department personnel responded to a report of a body near the river, or in the river rather, near First Avenue North at about 12:56 a.m. That's according to Katie Edish, Public Safety Communications Coordinator for the City of Moorhead. Emergency crews quickly recovered the man from the water. He was transported to the Ramsey County Medical Examiner's Office in St. Paul for further evaluation and an autopsy. Investigators said there were no obvious signs of trauma on the body. The Moorhead Police Department is currently working to identify the man. Police said the investigation remains active. Additional details will be released as they become available. And an air quality alert remains in effect through Friday morning for much of central and northern Minnesota. Thick wildfire smoke continues to spread across the state. The Minnesota Pollution Control Agency says smoke from large wildfires in northeastern Minnesota and Ontario will bring unhealthy air to many communities with hazardous conditions possible near the fires in the Arrowhead. Health officials urge everyone, especially children, older adults, and people with heart and lung conditions, to limit time outdoors as air quality worsens. With the latest from the newsroom, I'm Ryan Cunningham.
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4: Here's your KDLM weatherology forecast. Sunshine mixed with clouds at times today, with daytime highs approaching 91. Southerly winds 8 to 15 miles per hour. Partly cloudy skies again tonight, 72. Sunshine mixed with clouds at times tomorrow, highs around 90. Temps a bit above average Saturday and Sunday, with highs in the upper 80s. I'm meteorologist Jennifer Wojcicki. Currently 71.
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0: Well, the check of sports headlines. I'm David Kinnerman. The Minnesota Lynx are still red hot, taking down the LA Sparks yesterday, 96-87 at the Target Center. Kayla McBride tied for a game high in scoring with 24 for the Lynx. It was her fifth straight game of scoring 20 or more. The Lynx overcame an 0-for-11 start from three-point range and outscored LA by 11 points after halftime to get the victory. A large crowd of young fans attended the game as part of Kids Camp Day, and head coach Cheryl Reeves says it was one of the more important games they had. In all, more than 16,000 fans attended the matinee game. Minnesota has won four straight and will host the Portland Fire coming up on Saturday. Meanwhile, the Minnesota Timberwolves beat the Indiana Pacers in the final preliminary round game of the NBA's Las Vegas Summer League yesterday, 114-98. Minnesota guard Zion Pullen led the way with 23, while fellow guard Isaiah Evans chipped in 22. Six Wolves players scored in double figures, helping the team push to an 11-point lead at one point in quarter play. Minnesota ended pool play with a 2-2 record for the tournament and will play in one final game in Vegas. Minnesota takes on the LA Clippers tomorrow night at 10 p.m. from Vegas.
2: And the Timberwolves are hoping that they are taking the correct steps this offseason to take the next steps towards a championship. The team traded for point guard LaMelo Ball and is among the teams making a pitch for free agent star LeBron James. Head coach Chris Finch says the next step is continuing to build championship habits. He says the next push forward will not be easy. Minnesota's new guard Josh Green says he is happy to have been traded to the Wolves to get a chance to play for a contender. The Minnesota Twins were off last night and get another off day today as well before the Major League All-Star break will come to an end. Minnesota returns to regular season action Friday against the Chicago Cubs, the start of a three-game weekend set. The 48-49 Twins hope to stay hot after winning back-to-back games before the All-Star break. In fact, they have won six of their past eight contests. Minnesota is three games out of first place in the AL Central and is tied for the final American League wildcard spot. Tomorrow's game will get underway at 7:05, 6:30 with the pregame show from Wrigley Field on KDLM. The National Hockey League gave all 32 teams a sneak peek at their 26-27 games before the regular season is unveiled today to the public. The league announced the Minnesota Wild will host their home opener October 3rd against the Boston Bruins in downtown St. Paul. The Minnesota Wild also announced after the recent NHL draft, they only picked three players in that draft, but they have signed one of them, and that is the third and final one. They took a massive 6'8" Chechen goalie, Filip Ruzicka, in the fifth round at pick 137. Well, he has signed his first contract, a three-year entry-level deal with the Minnesota Wild. The MLS regular season is close to a return. The Minnesota United will get back to work, and next week, Minnesota is visiting Sporting Kansas City coming up on Wednesday. Meanwhile, the defending champions are back in the World Cup final. And the defending champions are back into the World Cup final. It is Argentina that comes from behind to defeat England 2-1 in a semifinal matchup from Atlanta yesterday. England has not made a World Cup final since 1966. They will square off with France in a third-place matchup. That'll be coming up on Saturday before the World Cup championship, which will be Argentina versus Spain coming up on Sunday. And the final Major League tournament of the year has arrived with the Open teeing off from Royal Birkdale in England. Scottie Scheffler is looking to add to his legend after winning last year's tournament by four strokes at Royal Portrush in Northern Ireland. He will be alongside Tyrell Hatton and Bryson DeChambeau for the first and second rounds. Thomas Detry, Matthew Baldwin, and James Nicklaus will be among the first group teeing off in round one, already underway today at the Open in England. That's Check of Sports Headlines. I'm David Kinderman.
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0: 8:25, time for the birthday and anniversary club. We do it Monday through Friday on KDLM, brought to you by Dairy Queen of Detroit Lakes, along with DL Floral. 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Birthdays and anniversaries for July 16th. We got nothing for you today. No birthdays, no anniversaries to tell you about. We'll come back tomorrow. Of course, tomorrow we'll do Friday, Saturday, Sunday here on KDLM. Just a little reminder from our front office. We've got folks out there that have won tickets to Bash Night. Of course, Bash Night is coming up on Saturday. Just a reminder, if you won Bash Night tickets and you haven't picked them up yet, you have until 3 o'clock tomorrow afternoon to stop by the station and pick them up, or you're going to miss out. So if you won tickets to Bash Night at Lakeside, going to be a good time, saved by the 90s and born too late. Again, if you haven't picked up your tickets, please stop on and pick them up by no later than 3 o'clock tomorrow here at our studios, 804 Randolph Road.
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1: Here's your KDLM weatherology forecast. Sunshine mixed with clouds at times today, with daytime highs approaching 91. Southerly winds 8 to 15 miles per hour. Partly cloudy skies again tonight, 72. Sunshine mixed with clouds at times tomorrow, highs around 90. Temps a bit above average Saturday and Sunday, with highs in the upper 80s. I'm meteorologist Jennifer Wojcicki. Currently 73.
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3: Good morning. Welcome into Hodgepodge. Today is Thursday, July 16th. I'm Joel Koepke. Of course, it's Watershed District Day. We'll check in with Sean at the Pelican River Watershed District. But we open with Carl from Becker County Soil, Water, and Conservation District this morning. Carl, how are you doing today?
4: Hey, Joel. I'm doing very well.
3: Well, despite the air quality out there today, everybody trying to get through it. I feel bad for folks who have to work outside because the air quality has not been good the last couple of days. We're going to talk a little bit about AIS and a volunteer opportunity, but I got a great story to tell you because I know you'll appreciate this. Back in June, I was on a fishing trip vacation with my dad and my brothers, and we were up in the Winnie Bowstring area. And we were at the launch at Cutfoot putting a boat in, and the AIS checker was there. Really cool gentleman. And we're back in the boat down in, and we start talking to him. Because, you know, they know where the fish are biting. And I just start talking to him, and all of a sudden, Carly goes, hey, you want something kind of cool? I said, yeah. He goes, watch this. And he taps the bill of his hat, and a red-winged blackbird, not a pet, but a wild redwood blackbird that was hanging out in this tree, flew over on the bill of his hat. He reached into his pocket, and he grabbed a sunflower seed, and the bird took it. And I laughed, and I said, is this your pet? He says, no. I said, it took me 3 weeks to get this bird trained to come to me at the top of his hat. That's how he passed the time and been checking boats at the boat landing. But what a great story. So you've got a volunteer opportunity. And tomorrow, by the way, on Hodgepodge, Erica Gilsdorf from TV3 is going to be with us. And we're going to talk more about AIS. But what's going on August 8th?
4: Yes. So since 2017, we have been a host site for a volunteer opportunity that's put on by the University of Minnesota called Starry Trek. This event is a volunteer opportunity to search public access sites for starry stonewort and other invasive aquatic plants. How it works is volunteers meet at a training site here in Detroit Lakes that we host. There's a brief training on how to identify starry stonewort and other aquatic invasive species and how to follow the protocols that the University of Minnesota has established for this. Small groups are then sent out to public access sites that we feel are a priority in the county, places that are suitable for starry stonewort to grow and places with a fair amount of use and traffic there. Volunteers take a look around in the lake and take some plant samples there, and then we all kind of gather up again and look at what was found. It seems like a fairly low technology type of a search or type of an effort, but it's actually been very successful in Minnesota since it began in 2017. It has made a number of discoveries of new populations of starry stonewort and other invasive plants, not in our county, fortunately, but to the east of us in Hubbard County and many lakes in Beltrami County. In some cases, the starry stonewort was found very early on when it was still just right at the access site and was able to be removed by hand pulling. So that's really the purpose of this event, is to find these invasive plants early on at the access sites before they spread throughout the lake and become really unmanageable.
3: Let's talk about the negative impact of invasive species. Of course, I still think people don't quite understand the whole zebra mussel thing, because when they get into a lake, the water clarity improves and lake people go, oh, the lake is getting clear. But it has an enormous impact on the entire ecosystem. Let's just touch about the negative impact that these invasive species have on our waterways.
4: Absolutely. Well, in terms of the starry stonewort and the invasive plants, they can, in some cases, in some lakes, just grow faster and taller than our native plants. So it can create a situation where it blocks the boating and swimming access to the lake because there are big, massive weeds in the way. And also, you know, by crowding out our native plants, these invasive plants don't provide the quality habitat to our native, you know, fish and wildlife species that our native aquatic plants do. The native plants in our lakes are, you know, tremendously important for our fish and wildlife and our water quality. And if those are, you know, crowded out by invasive species, it really, you know, takes away from those benefits they provide.
3: Carl, if folks listed are interested in volunteering on the 8th, how can they reach out to you to get some volunteering?
4: Absolutely. The easiest way to participate in that is to go directly to the University of Minnesota website. If folks just search Starry Trek Minnesota, you'll be able to find the link to sign up for that. And you know, if you have any trouble finding that, or if you'd like more information, you can talk to me directly just by reaching out to us at our office. You can call us anytime at 846-7360.
3: It's that time of the year, conservation planning. People are looking at trees, easements, shoreline restoration. If folks have questions, what do you guys got going on?
4: Absolutely. It's a good time to, we're past that time of year when we're doing our tree planting and installations and seedings. But it's a good time of the year when folks are outside to be thinking about next year. If people are interested in maybe, replacing some trees that were lost to storm damage, or looking at, stabilizing a shoreline area where you're maybe losing some shoreline to erosion, this is the time of year when our staff is out doing site visits and making a plan for next year. And, cost share is available up to 75% of the project cost. If landowners are interested in shoreline restoration, there are also cost share opportunities to help establish tree plantings, windbreaks, any kind of conservation tree planting. We have some experts here who can help folks through that process.
3: And before I let you run, before we know it, it'll be Becker County Fair time, and you guys will be at the fair again this year, correct?
4: Absolutely. We always set up at the Natural Resources Building there. It's a great time to talk to, you know, experts that have, you know, local knowledge about any kind of conservation questions that you have. Something that's especially common to talk about at the fair are weeds. Our county ag inspector, Brandon Gill, is usually there in the afternoons, and he really has a lot of experience dealing with noxious weeds, what chemical to use, even providing landowners with some free products to use on weed problems. But you know, the effort to manage weeds is an ongoing battle for landowners, and we have a lot of good conversations about that at the fair. So if anyone has questions about anything private land conservation related, stopping by and seeing us at the fair is a great chance to answer some of those questions.
3: Carl, sounds like a plan. I always appreciate your time with us here on HodgePodge. Enjoy the rest of your day. And folks, make sure you stop by and check them out at the fair. Carl, thanks for with us today on HodgePodge.
4: Thank you again, Joel.
3: You bet. You have a good one. All right, Carl Koenig with us today from Becker County Soil, Water, and Conservation. We are going to take a quick break. When we come back, we'll check in with Shauna at the Pelican River Watershed District next.
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3: Welcome back into Hodgepodge in our second segment. It is continuing with our Watershed District Day. We got Shauna and Garrett from the Pelican River Watershed District. Shauna, Garrett, good morning. Thanks for with us today on Hodgepodge.
7: Thanks, Joel.
8: Good morning.
7: So Garrett is our engineer from War Engineering, and I asked him to hop on with me today because we've got some cool stuff happening.
3: Well, Garrett, welcome to the program. So what are we talking about?
7: Well, first, I want to send out all of our thoughts and love to our friends up in the Floyds. We have been working with the people up there, helping as much as we could. We do have a lake cleanup scheduled for tomorrow at 9:30, but this air quality is not being our friend, and it looks like we'll have some storms move through. So we will be making a call on that by 5 today, and I'll update our website and social media. So just, you know, keep an eye out. We would love to get out there and start cleaning up, but not at the risk of our volunteers. So,
3: understood.
7: And if we can't do it tomorrow, we'll schedule it. We'll reschedule it. It'll happen. We're going to get all that yuck out of the lake.
3: Yeah, you know, people,
7: some way or another.
3: When there's damage like that, I saw some video of just the amount of debris that is in the water, right? Not just the tree damage, the home damage, the property damage, but most of that stuff winds up in that lake or in those lakes. And, I mean, it's sad. It really is. But hats off to all the volunteers that are out there battling Mother Nature the last 10 days to try and get that thing cleaned up.
7: Yeah. And if you are on Floyd and you're picking stuff up on your own, just be very careful. There's a lot of nails sticking up. You know, there's full sheds that are sitting in that lake just under the water. So keep your eyes open. Watch your sonar if you have that on your boat. But definitely be careful, especially on that south side of the lake.
3: Yeah, definitely. What else you guys want to touch on today?
7: All right. Well, Garrett, do you want to say?
8: Yeah, today is our community celebration, celebrating the completion of the Bucks Mill project and the transformation that has happened down at the Bucks Mill Dam. It's been a really fun project to work on with our partners, with the leadership of the district and collaboration with the Minnesota Department of Natural Resources. The River Ecology Unit and Fisheries have been fantastic partners, as well as all the local agencies who participated, the county, the SWCD, the township. Just a real testament of people coming together to deliver a successful project that's really going to, I think, impact the community in the long term, as well as the resource, of course, focused on a lot of ecology and water systems, but then also just a great community amenity. So we're excited to celebrate that today. The public is welcome to come down to the Bucks Mill Dam site. We'll have shuttles running from the Becker County Museum every hour at the top of the hour from 11 to 4, both a trip down and return. And to go see the site, see what happened out there, how things were transformed. We'll have staff to explain the project to you. There's also the unveiling of a new exhibit at the Becker County Museum detailing some of the history of the Bucks Mill Dam site, as well as the project and what it means for the site moving into the future. There'll be some project videos circling there, opportunities to share memories that individuals may have for the Bucks Mill Dam site, both on site down at the dam and at the Becker County Museum in the radio booth there. And then at 1 p.m., we'll be having a presentation on kind of the project delivery cycle, an opportunity for Q&A with myself regarding the engineering, as well as I think Nick Klute from DNR Fisheries will be there. So a great opportunity for people to get more information if you don't want to get down to the site today or want to stay indoors due to the air quality and things like that. Show up to the Becker County Museum. We'll be up in the activity hall at 1 p.m. To talk about the project there.
3: Boy, the before and after, it doesn't even look like the same place, right?
7: No.
3: I mean, if you were out there before the restoration project, and then you see what was done in the finished project, it looks like you guys just took a page from a Bob Ross painting and just kind of plugged in over there. I mean, the transformation was just impressive. I just got to say hats off. Well done.
7: And it's so much safer.
3: Yeah.
7: Like, it's beautiful, but the safety has been increased. I don't know how many times as a mom I yelled at other people's kids for climbing on those walls, those lock walls. You know, it just was a little bit of a scary place. It was a cool place.
3: Yeah.
7: It was a great place to explore. And, you know, it is more open now. There's so many families down there right now just getting out there with their kids. But I will say that we are planning on planting some more trees down there because we did have to take trees out to do the work. So that's one of the, not criticisms we've got, but like, oh, I missed trees. They're coming back. We're going to strategically place them with Becker County. And we're so proud of this project. I love going down there. I can't wait to go down there in the spring. I'm just going to sit there and watch fish go. So
3: well,
7: if you see a gray-haired lady on the bank.
3: If you've never watched a fish kind of migrate, right? What a great place.
7: Yes.
3: To watch fish.
7: Yes.
3: It's kind of interesting because I was talking with a guy off here yesterday about musky fishing. And we were talking about how important it is or why the young muskies don't really reproduce so well. It's a habitat issue. They need a specific kind of habitat for them to reproduce on a large scale. And sometimes they don't get that opportunities. But if you've ever seen, whether it's a sturgeon, northern, muskie, a pair early in the spring, right, when they're in those shallow waters, might be one of the coolest things that you get to see. I mean, they're in their natural habitat. You're not fishing for them. You just kind of get to observe. If you're a photo buff or a video buff, that's a great way to get some really, really cool wildlife artists out there.
7: Yeah, we're so excited about this project. It's such a gift to our county to have this here, and it's all funded by the taxpayers of Minnesota.
3: Yeah.
7: So really, thank you to the people who voted for the Land and Legacy Amendment. This is what we get for that.
3: Some other stuff you guys want to touch on this morning?
7: Oh gosh, it's just be careful out there with this air quality. We were down on the beach yesterday, and we still got our tourists out there. They're going to be out there no matter what. And just be careful as you're out and take breaks, hydrate. It's been hot.
3: The N95 doesn't fit over my goatee, my mustache too well.
7: I can see. You don't want to cover that up.
3: Yeah, but you look. Sounds like maybe, the Weather Service was saying 11 tomorrow morning, but they may extend that depending. And if you've seen any of the videos from like Duluth or up near, it looks like a post-apocalyptic war zone up there. I mean, the smoke is literally rolling across the highway. You can't see an oncoming vehicle with their headlights on. And it's the middle of the day. I mean, the air quality up there. I got some friends that live in the Duluth area, and I saw some of the video they sent yesterday. And obviously, the BWCA, a golden jewel here in the state of Minnesota, and I saw some kayakers that were evacuating yesterday. And, if you've never been to the Boundary Waters, I highly encourage you take the trip. It is truly a unique, unique thing here for Minnesota. And unfortunately, it's going to look a little different.
7: Yeah. Fires are natural, but they're very scary. So people need to stay safe.
8: One of the things that I think about as a water resources professional is we have the immediate impact of the air quality right now. But what we often don't think about is the long-term impacts of wildfire smoke on a region and the impact that it does have on water quality. So that's definitely something that we're gaining, awareness of and paying attention to moving into the future. There's some great resources from the federal Department of Homeland Security on climate meteorology. And looking at the impacts of kind of these natural disasters and things, especially wildfires, and the long-term impacts of them on our water resources. So it's something that we are looking forward to, looking to in the future to make sure that we're staying on top of these kind of emerging issues.
3: Well, Sean and Garrett, great information this morning. I always appreciate your time. Thanks for with us today on Hodgepodge, and stay safe if you're out and about today.
7: Thank you.
3: All right. Sean and Garrett with us today from the Pelican River Watershed District. Of course, all the time, our monthly chat, and they'll be back again here coming up in the month of August. We'll take our final break and back and wrap things up on Hodgepodge. Stick around.
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3: 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Again, I want to thank Carl from Becker County and Shauna and Garrett from Pelican River Watershed Districts for dropping by today by our Zoom studios. We're going to have more AIS information for you tomorrow. Erica Gilsdorf from TV3 will be in studio with me tomorrow morning and continuing our AIS series throughout the summer months here on KDLM. Twins off yet today. Tomorrow, they're back in action. They've been on break for the All-Star game. They'll kick off a three-game series at Chicago against the Cubbies. 6:30 tomorrow for the pregame. First pitch at 7:05. Saturday, it's a 12:30 pregame. Same thing on Sunday, 12:30 pregame, and then a four-game series at Cleveland before the Twins come home next Friday, 1 week from tomorrow, the series against the Athletics. Speaking of the Twins, come up tomorrow on Three Clips to Win It. Your chance to win a pair of tickets to an upcoming Twins game. Of course, Three Clips to Win It brought to you by Bleachers Bar and Grill. All right, that's going to do it for me. I'm out of here. Stick around. Cale Daniels, big man on campus, rolls in here after 9 o'clock. And then right during your lunch hour, we give it to the old man of the airwaves. It's Dave Lee and the Classic Hits Cafe.
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11: ABC News, I'm Chuck Severson. Warnings this morning about a potentially flood wave moving down the Guadalupe River in Texas in the midst of the days of torrential rain. Watching it all, ABC News Chief Meteorologist Ginger Z.
12: There were flash flood emergencies throughout the morning in both Kendall and Kerr County, Texas. That level 4 out of 4 threat. This is the third day in a row of this. It's not just Texas, though. Today we do have a level 3 out of 4. The monsoon has turned on and could cause some serious flash flooding with 2-inch per hour rainfall rates. Tucson is included right down to the Mexican border, so please be careful in those washes.
11: Not much rain in sight over those raging wildfires in Minnesota and Canada. They're pumping smoke into the air over states from the Great Lakes to the Northeast. Another day of hazy conditions on the way. New retail sales numbers show we slowed our spending down in June compared to May. Retail sales rising just 0.2%, according to the Commerce Department. First time unemployment claims down. This is ABC News. Armed Forces personnel aged 30 and older will receive annual testosterone screenings as part of routine health exams, says Defense Secretary Pete Hegseth. Helen Burney, Assistant Professor of Urology, Indiana University.
13: When we have low testosterone, this can contribute to fatigue, reduced muscle strength, decreased endurance, impaired concentration, low mood, even lower bone mineral density.
11: Hegseth says those diagnosed with testosterone deficiency can undergo testosterone replacement therapy. Cleared by the courts, which ruled against changes to an exhibit explaining slavery at the site of George Washington's home in Philadelphia. A map of slave trade routes and a timeline on slavery were removed to comply with President Trump's order. Michael Corrin, an activist.
14: So he's denying the horrors of slavery. For example, there was a panel here called The Dirty Business of Slavery. That's gone. Why is that gone?
11: Chuck Severson, ABC News.
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18: Minnesota News Network, I'm Tasha Radel. Thick wildfire smoke is choking much of Minnesota, prompting the State Pollution Control Agency to expand its air quality alert. Many parts of the state are expected to reach the hazardous maroon air quality index level. Health officials warn the smoke is dangerous for everyone, urging people to stay indoors and avoid outdoor activity whenever possible. Officials say a month of dry weather and a major lightning event set the stage for the wildfires burning across northern Minnesota. National Weather Service meteorologist Phil Manuel says extreme heat, low humidity, and strong winds then fueled explosive fire growth.
19: We had well over 1,000 lightning strikes within the forest, within the boundary waters.
18: Farmington police are searching for the driver who struck and killed a 13-year-old bicyclist Tuesday night and then fled the scene. This is MNN.
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1: Here's your KDLM weatherology forecast. Sunshine mixed with clouds at times today, with daytime highs approaching 91. Southerly winds 8 to 15 miles per hour. Partly cloudy skies again tonight, 72. Sunshine mixed with clouds at times tomorrow, highs around 90. Temps a bit above average Saturday and Sunday with highs in the upper 80s. I'm meteorologist Jennifer Wojcicki. Currently 73.

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I'm Kel Daniels, and welcome to 9 o'clock. Welcome to Thursday. It is terrible out there for at least the conditions in the air. Man, it is crazy. All that smoke blowing in from Canada, we are in an air quality alert. If you are a sensitive individual, if you have asthma, if you're older or younger, please do stay inside. Limit your time that you have to spend outside if you don't have to. We got more money from Sinead O'Connor and the Beach Boys. It's Madonna, Holiday, on Classic Hits KDLM.

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You too. I still haven't found what I'm looking for. On Classic Hits KDLM. Well, yeah, there's some smog out there in the sky. You know, let's try to keep our spirits up as it gets a little bit crazy out there. Don't miss your chance to see the Mallrats live. They'll brighten up your foggy day for sure. Yeah, hopefully they won't have fog by then. At 47 Degrees North Pavilion on Saturday, August 29th, the Mallrats are the ultimate 90s tribute band, a complete high-energy, interactive concert experience. Got confetti cannons, the whole nine yards. 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We've got more on the way from Go West. It's Aerosmith, Dream On Classic Hits KDLM.

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1: Welcome to your daily Bible-based devotional brought to you by Christian Fellowship Church. Hi, I'm Barry Schroeder. Virtually the entire book of 1 John is dedicated, either directly or indirectly, to trying to express the love of God, which is next to impossible when limited to words. It is otherworldly. It goes beyond human comprehension. It is without limits. 1 John 4:9 says, "In this was manifested the love of God toward us." That means it was made visible, was demonstrated to man in the way that we could comprehend. It goes on to say this, "Because that God sent his only begotten Son into the world that we might live through him." That means that without Jesus, we are unable to experience the fullness of life as God intended for us. Verse 10 goes on to say, "Herein is love, not that we loved God, but that he loved us and sent his Son to be the propitiation for our sins." Big word, not commonly used in our language today. And for that reason, many fail to benefit from it. It means that God looked down on us, saw how hopelessly flawed we were by our sins, how incapable we were of overcoming the consequence of those sins by our own efforts, so he came to earth in human form, sinless but human, and then sacrificially gave his life as a propitiation, as a payment for our sins. And although the payment was sufficient to cover all the sins for all mankind for all time, it's not automatic. It only benefits those who believe it and show God the gratitude he deserves by receiving him as their Lord and Savior and serving him without hesitation or reservation from that day forward. The shame is gone, the guilt is gone, the fear is gone, the anxiety is gone, the purposeless feeling about life is gone, old things are gone, behold, all things are made new. What a deal!
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8: Here's your KDLM weatherology forecast. Sunshine mixed with clouds at times today, with daytime highs approaching 91. Southerly winds 8 to 15 miles per hour. Partly cloudy skies again tonight, 72. Sunshine mixed with clouds at times tomorrow, highs around 90. Temps a bit above average Saturday and Sunday, with highs in the upper 80s. I'm meteorologist Jennifer Wojcicki. Currently 77.

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Well, we are almost at 10 o'clock, my friends. We got Rick Astley to help bring you there. 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
1: ABC News, I'm Chuck Severson. Warnings this morning about a potentially flood wave moving down the Guadalupe River in Texas in the midst of the days of torrential rain. Watching it all, ABC News Chief Meteorologist Ginger Z.
2: There were flash flood emergencies throughout the morning in both Kendall and Kerr County, Texas. That level 4 out of 4 threat, this is the third day in a row of this. It's not just Texas, though. Today we do have a level 3 out of 4. The monsoon has turned on and could cause some serious flash flooding with 2-inch per hour rainfall rates. Tucson is included right down to the Mexican border, so please be careful in those washes.
1: Not much rain in sight over those raging wildfires in Minnesota and Canada. They're pumping smoke into the air over states from the Great Lakes to the Northeast. Another day of hazy conditions on the way. New retail sales numbers show we slowed our spending down in June compared to May. Retail sales rising just 0.2%, according to the Commerce Department. First-time unemployment claims down. This is ABC News. Armed Forces personnel aged 30 and older will receive annual testosterone screenings as part of routine health exams, says Defense Secretary Pete Hegseth. Helen Burney, Assistant Professor of Urology, Indiana University.
3: When we have low testosterone, this can contribute to fatigue, reduced muscle strength, decreased endurance, impaired concentration, low mood, even lower bone mineral density.
1: Hegseth says those diagnosed with testosterone deficiency can undergo testosterone replacement therapy. Cleared by the courts, which ruled against changes to an exhibit explaining slavery at the site of George Washington's home in Philadelphia. A map of slave trade routes and a timeline on slavery were removed to comply with President Trump's order. Michael Corrin, an activist.
4: So he's denying the horrors of slavery. For example, there was a panel here called The Dirty Business of Slavery. That's gone. Why is that gone?
1: Chuck Severson, ABC News.
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11: Minnesota News Network, I'm Tasha Radal. The MPCA has expanded its air quality alert as heavy wildfire smoke blankets much of the state. The alert remains in effect through 11 o'clock tomorrow morning, but could be extended. Officials say everyone, not just sensitive groups, should avoid outdoor activity and stay indoors if possible. Meanwhile, with air quality alerts in effect, health experts recommend wearing a KN95 mask if you must spend time outdoors. University of Minnesota Medical School Duluth toxicologist Sarah Locker explains why.
12: 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And if you, I mean, go out, put a KN95 mask on and go stand by a campfire and see what happens. I think you'll be able to tell really quickly that those masks are filtering out some of that hazardous fraction.
11: Minnesota is extending its pause on enrolling new Medicaid providers in 12 high-risk service areas. 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
16: Here's your KDLM weatherology forecast. Sunshine mixed with clouds at times today, with daytime highs approaching 91. Southerly winds 8 to 15 miles per hour. Partly cloudy skies again tonight, 72. Sunshine mixed with clouds at times tomorrow, highs around 90. Temps a bit above average Saturday and Sunday, with highs in the upper 80s. I'm meteorologist Jennifer Vujicic. Currently, it's 79 degrees.

Kansas, Carry On Wayward Son on Classic Hits KDLM. I'm Cale Daniels, and welcome to 10 o'clock. Welcome to Thursday. Hope everybody's enjoying their day so far. Obviously, there's not much we can do outside at the moment. We are in air quality alert. It's going to stick around. Could be a week. Could be maybe a little bit longer. Might get a little better. Might get a little worse. Kind of bouncing all over the place. Hopefully, obviously, we want to thank all of the first responders. We've got first responders from Minnesota, Wisconsin, all over the nation, National Guard, everyone that's taking on this, controlling the flames and helping out everybody. Thank you very much. It's we got to make sure to appreciate, you know, the really people that are putting in the most amount of work during this time. So we want to give them a thankful welcome. If you are one of them, hey, we appreciate you a lot. On the hour, on the agenda, we've got another episode of Who's in the Wrong. That's coming up in about 15. While we're waiting, Santana and the Bengals on deck. It's Mr. Big to be with you on Classic Hits KDLM.

0: True Colors on the station you can count on for classic hits KVLM. I'm Kale Daniels, and welcome back to another episode of Who's in the Wrong, where users take to social media and ask, am I in the wrong for this? And we get to decide, and we've got a good one today. Let's get started. They say, my son is a sophomore in high school and plays football. He's a good player, not a superstar. One of the dads on the team has started offering kids money for big plays. He'll hand out $20 for a touchdown, $50 for an interception. Wow, $50 for an interception, I'd be out there. I'd play cornerback, absolutely. And even more if they make the local sports highlights. At first, I thought it was just harmless motivation, but now the kids only care about making flashy plays instead of helping the team win. I'm not gonna criticize, but touchdowns and interceptions are kind of the bread and butter, right? You know, that's like the interception is like a touchdown for defense. It's very big to get that interception. The coaches don't know what's happening. And then when I told the other parent I thought it was a bad idea, he laughed and said, I'm just teaching them how incentives work. I told the coach anyways. The dad is furious because now he says I ruined something that was making the kids excited to play. Now several parents are calling me a snitch. My husband thinks I should have minded my own business. Now, I'm assuming, obviously, that goes against the rules. Personally, I don't mind that. You know, I think it rewards good plays. I think maybe it's kind of like Kurt Warner in arena football where he's getting like $100 a touchdown. But I could see how that could cause some problems. Probably a lot of selfish football. You got to play as a team, right? You know, so I understand both sides. The mom is definitely in the right on the moral side, though. Well, it's up for you guys to decide who's in the wrong. We'll take a quick break here. Be back on more with the Cars, the Beastie Boys, and the Allman Brothers Band. Right around the corner on Classic Hits KDLM.
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6: Here's your KDLM weatherology forecast. Sunshine mixed with clouds at times today, with daytime highs approaching 91. Southerly winds 8 to 15 miles per hour. Partly cloudy skies again tonight, 72. Sunshine mixed with clouds at times tomorrow, highs around 90. Temps a bit above average Saturday and Sunday with highs in the upper 80s. I'm meteorologist Jennifer Wojcicki. Currently, it's 81 degrees.
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Jefferson Airplane, Somebody to Love on Classic Hits KDLM. We are cruising our way to 11 on your Thursday. Smoggy day outside, I know. Well, George Harrison will help you get to 11, hopefully get back home. May stay inside tonight. Yeah, it's not a bad idea. Don't have to tell me twice. It's the Thompson Twins. Hold Me Now on Classic Hits KDLM.

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1: ABC News, I'm Chuck Sievertson. Gas Buddy data shows national diesel prices have just hit $5 a gallon again. Analyst Patrick DeHaan says diesel powers the trucks that move nearly everything you buy, so higher prices are likely. The national average of a gallon of regular gasoline is also inching higher at $3.94. There have been more American air attacks on Iran, and Iran has fired missiles at U.S. allies. Iran has released an American woman held there since 2024. ABC News contributor and former Defense Department official Mick Mulroy.
2: Usually Iran doesn't do anything just for goodwill. They grab innocent people, put bogus charges against them just to hold them for political reasons. So if they released her, I think there must have been some benefit to them. We just don't know what it is.
1: Torrential rain, up to 30 inches forecast, sets off more flooding and high water rescues in Texas. Shoppers slowed their spending in June from May, says the Commerce Department. This is ABC News. That stomach bug? ABC's Elizabeth Schulze.
3: Cyclosporiasis that causes fatigue, fever, and an explosive upset stomach is now on the rise in 34 states, with the CDC reporting nearly 7,000 confirmed or probable cases. The epicenter, Michigan, where doctors tell us they typically see less than 50 cases per year, now it's up to 600 per day.
1: Meta announcing a new safety feature which will notify a parent if a teen's conversation with the company's AI program suggests they may be considering suicide or self-harm. ABC's Rebecca Jarvis.
4: Meta says it built a dedicated AI system to identify these types of high-risk conversations, working with experts and parents to determine which types of conversations should warrant an alert. And as an additional safeguard, any chat flagged by AI will be reviewed by a human before an alert is sent. And they say if the teen's intent is ambiguous, they will err on the side of caution.
1: Chuck Sievertson, ABC News.
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1: This is Minnesota News Network. I'm John Anderson. Much of Minnesota is under hazardous air quality alerts today as wildfire smoke creates some of the worst air the state has experienced. Minnesota Pollution Control meteorologist Matt Terrellson says there are some ways to stay safe during the alert.
15: You can wear an N95 mask that is well fit to your face that will protect you. Indoors, if you have an air conditioner or an air purifier that has a MERV 13 or filter or better, you can use that to help the indoor air quality. You want to limit your outdoor exertion.
1: Visit the MPCA website for up-to-date information. The Animal Humane Society is warning that our hazardous air quality can also affect your pets. The AHS says smoke is particularly harmful to birds and short-nosed dog breeds such as pugs and French bulldogs, and any animals with a pre-existing condition like asthma. They also say if your pet is having trouble breathing, go to an emergency vet immediately. This is MNN.
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22: Here's your KDLM weatherology forecast. Sunshine mixed with clouds at times today, with daytime highs approaching 91. Southerly winds 8 to 15 miles per hour. Partly cloudy skies again tonight, 72. Sunshine mixed with clouds at times tomorrow, highs around 90. Temps a bit above average Saturday and Sunday with highs in the upper 80s. I'm meteorologist Jennifer Wojcicki. Currently, it's 81 degrees.

Billy Joel, you may be right on the station you can count on for classic hits KDLM. I'm Cale Daniels, and welcome to 11 on your smoggy day. Yeah, the air quality is not great. We are in an air quality alert, so do stay inside when you can. Even if you are a healthy individual, it's probably best to spend minimal time outside. You've got a lot of contaminants in the air. On the hour, on the agenda, we've got another episode of Minnesota Trivia coming up about 15. While you're waiting, The Police, Al Green, and REM, it's Prince, Raspberry Beret on Classic Hits KDLM.

0: Welcome back to another episode of Minnesota Trivia. Today, we've got another Guess That Vikings player, and it's a quarterback this time. Drafted in 2006, he played with the Vikings until 2010 and ended his career with the Seahawks in 2015. He had 39 career touchdowns, 35 career interceptions, 7,263 yards on 59.6 completion percentage. Who am I talking about? We'll have the answer for you after the break on Classic Hits KDLM.
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Pat Benatar, We Belong, on the station you can count on, Classic Hits KDLM. Welcome back to another episode of Minnesota Trivia. We're back now with a quarterback. It's Guess That Player. I'll give you the stats again. Drafted by the Vikings in the second round of 2006. He played with the Vikings until 2010 before ending his career in Seattle at 2015. His total career stats, 39 touchdowns to 35 interceptions, 7,263 yards on 59.6 completion percentage. Who am I talking about? You think you know it? We got the answer for you here. It's Tavarius Jackson. Now, Tavarius Jackson played with the Vikings from 06 to 2010, before taking a kind of stint break in 2012, returning with the Seahawks in 2013, and played with them until 2015. He also passed away in 2020, far too soon, at just the age of 36. Well, that's Minnesota trivia for you on a Thursday. We got more away from the Eagles and New Order. It's the Four Seasons, December 1963, on Classic Hits KDLM.

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1: Here's your KDLM weatherology forecast. Sunshine mixed with clouds at times today, with daytime highs approaching 91. Southerly winds 8 to 15 miles per hour. Partly cloudy skies again tonight, 72. Sunshine mixed with clouds at times tomorrow, highs around 90. Temps a bit above average Saturday and Sunday with highs in the upper 80s. I'm meteorologist Jennifer Wojcicki. Currently, it's 83 degrees.
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Seals and Crofts, Summer Breeze on Classic Hits KDLM. Well, we are almost to noon, my friends, and you know what that means. Dave Lee's coming up shortly, and I'll be serving up your favorites over lunch in the Classic Hits Cafe. That's all for me on this Thursday. I'll be back tomorrow at 9. Do try to limit your time outside. There's some nasty, nasty stuff in the air. Hopefully, it'll be gone sooner than later. I'm leaving you with Elton John. I'm Still Standing on Classic Hits KDLM.

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4: ABC News, I'm Chuck Sievertson. Gas Buddy data shows national diesel prices have just hit $5 a gallon again. Analyst Patrick DeHaan says diesel powers the trucks that move nearly everything you buy, so higher prices are likely. The national average of a gallon of regular gasoline is also inching higher at $3.94. There have been more American air attacks on Iran, and Iran has fired missiles at U.S. allies. Iran has released an American woman held there since 2024. ABC News contributor and former Defense Department official Mick Mulroy.
5: Usually Iran doesn't do anything just for goodwill. They grab innocent people, put, you know, bogus charges against them just to hold them for political reasons. So if they released her, I think there must have been some benefit to them. We just don't know what it is.
4: Torrential rain up to 30 inches forecast sets off more flooding and high water rescues in Texas. Shoppers slowed their spending in June from May, says the Commerce Department. This is ABC News. That stomach bug? ABC's Elizabeth Schulze.
6: Cyclosporiasis that causes fatigue, fever, and an explosive upset stomach is now on the rise in 34 states, with the CDC reporting nearly 7,000 confirmed or probable cases. The epicenter, Michigan, where doctors tell us they typically see less than 50 cases per year, now it's up to 600 per day.
4: Meta announcing a new safety feature which will notify a parent if a teen's conversation with the company's AI program suggests they may be considering suicide or self-harm. ABC's Rebecca Jarvis.
7: Meta says it built a dedicated AI system to identify these types of high-risk conversations, working with experts and parents to determine which types of conversations should warrant an alert. And as an additional safeguard, any chat flagged by AI will be reviewed by a human before an alert is sent. And they say if the teen's intent is ambiguous, they will err on the side of caution.
4: Chuck Sievertson, ABC News.
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13: From the newsroom, I'm Ryan Cunningham. Three people were hurt in a two-vehicle collision in rural Becker County Tuesday morning. State troopers say around 11 Tuesday, an SUV was headed east on County Road 14, a sedan heading north on Highway 59. The two collided in the intersection. The two occupants of the SUV from Excelsior and the driver of the sedan from Frazee all sustained minor injuries that were treated at the scene. Moorhead authorities are investigating after a man's body was recovered from the Red River early Wednesday morning. Police and fire department personnel responded to a report of a body near the river, or in the river rather, near First Avenue North at about 12:56 a.m. That's according to Katie Edish, public safety communications coordinator for the city of Moorhead. Emergency crews quickly recovered the man from the water. He was transported to the Ramsey County Medical Examiner's Office in St. Paul for further evaluation and an autopsy. Investigators said there were no obvious signs of trauma on the body. The Moorhead Police Department is currently working to identify the man. Police said the investigation remains active. Additional details will be released as they become available. And an air quality alert remains in effect through Friday morning for much of central and northern Minnesota. Thick wildfire smoke continues to spread across the state. The Minnesota Pollution Control Agency says smoke from large wildfires in northeastern Minnesota and Ontario will bring unhealthy air to many communities with hazardous conditions possible near the fires in the Arrowhead. Health officials urge everyone, especially children, older adults, and people with heart and lung conditions, to limit time outdoors as air quality worsens. With the latest from the newsroom, I'm Ryan Cunningham.
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0: Funeral announcements are being brought to you by the David Donahower Funeral Home and the West Chose Funeral Home, both of Detroit Lakes. Teresa Thielen, age 83 of Minoman, passed away on Thursday, July 9th at the Minoman Health Center Nursing Home in Minoman. A massive Christian burial will be held at 10:30 a.m. Thursday the 16th at St. Joseph's Catholic Church in Beaulieu. Visitation will continue 1 hour prior to the services at the church on Thursday morning. The arrangements for Teresa Thielen of Minoman have been arranged and entrusted to the Anderson Family Funeral Home of Minoman. Timothy H. Dodd, age 70 of Detroit Lakes, passed away on July 2nd at his residence. Memorial services will be held Friday the 17th at 2 p.m. at the West Chose Funeral Home in Detroit Lakes. There will be a visitation 1 hour prior to the services Friday afternoon. The arrangements for Timothy H. Dodd of Detroit Lakes have been arranged and entrusted to the West Chose Funeral Home of Detroit Lakes. Jonathan John Scow, age 62 of Dent, passed away on Sunday, July 12th. Visitation will be from 1 to 2:30 p.m. on Friday the 17th, with a memorial service to follow at 2:30 to 3:30 at the Schoenberger Funeral and Cremation Service of Perham. The arrangements for Jonathan John Scow of Dent have been made through the Schoenberger Funeral and Cremation Service of Perham. Funeral services for Kay Hartness, age 91 of Detroit Lakes, will be at 2 p.m. Monday the 20th at the Congregational United Church of Christ in Detroit Lakes. There will be a visitation 1 hour prior to the service at the church on Monday afternoon. The arrangements for the funeral services of Kay Hartness of Detroit Lakes are being made through the David Donahower Funeral and Cremation Services of Detroit Lakes. Funeral announcements are being brought to you by the David Donahower Funeral Home and the West Chose Funeral Home, both of Detroit Lakes.
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15: Mark Dorenkamp with Agribusiness News on Brownfield. U.S. Senate Ag Committee Chairman John Bozeman has said he wants to mark up the farm bill this month. And the CEO of Missouri Corn says time is running out before the August recess. Bradley Shad tells Brownfield.
16: We need some support in the ag world, really across the board. Hopefully we can get this accomplished definitely by the end of the year and for the future of the farmers.
15: Southwest Minnesota cattle breeder Jesse Weber calls the historically high cattle markets life-changing.
17: It's been life-changing for a lot of these guys to finally get paid for your efforts and be able to put some money down on some stuff. And you know, a lot of years it's been pretty hand-to-mouth.
15: And ethanol demand last week was generally slow. The U.S. Energy Information Administration says ethanol stocks swelled to 24.4 million barrels, 460,000 higher than the previous week's multi-month low and 760,000 above a year ago. Mark Dorenkamp, Brownfield.
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4: This is Minnesota News Network. I'm John Anderson. Much of Minnesota is under hazardous air quality alerts today as wildfire smoke creates some of the worst air the state has experienced. Minnesota Pollution Control meteorologist Matt Terrellson says there are some ways to stay safe during the alert.
21: You can wear an N95 mask that is well fit to your face that will protect you. 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
4: 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The Animal Humane Society is warning that our hazardous air quality can also affect your pets. The AHS says smoke is particularly harmful to birds and short-nosed dog breeds such as pugs and French bulldogs, and any animals with a pre-existing condition like asthma. They also say if your pet is having trouble breathing, go to an emergency vet immediately. This is MNN.
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4: This is MNN Sports. I'm Mike Grimm. The Lynx started the game yesterday going 0 for 11 from three-point range, then found their shooting touch after halftime. They beat the Los Angeles Sparks in a daytime game at the Target Center, 96-87. Minnesota guard Kayla McBride scored 24 points to lead the way. She says the slow start didn't create any panic.
29: We've been in those situations so many times over the last couple years. You know, the last 5 minutes of the game, we want to be able to execute, and Courtney and I have been in that position a lot. So I don't think that we didn't make sure Liv was okay, but we were like, all right, let's lock in, do what we got to do, and get everybody on board and finish the game, and we did. We were very happy to do so as well.
4: Courtney Williams added 19. Olivia Miles chipped in with 18, but suffered an ankle injury. She did not return. Minnesota will host Portland Saturday night. The Timberwolves wrapped up Las Vegas Summer League preliminary action with a 114-98 win over Indiana yesterday in Vegas. This is MNN Sports.
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33: Here's your KDLM weatherology forecast. Sunshine mixed with clouds at times this afternoon, with daytime highs approaching 91. Southerly winds 8 to 15 miles per hour. Tonight, lows around 72. Partly cloudy tomorrow, highs level off around 90. Mainly sunny Saturday, with daytime highs approaching 87. 89 Sunday. I'm meteorologist Jennifer Vujicic. Currently 85.
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0: 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We'll take a break. I've got Rod Stewart on deck, Boz Gag, Survivor, Toto, Huey Lewis in the news, and a look at that smoky forecast around the corner.
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0: Here's your KDLM weatherology forecast. Sunshine mixed with clouds at times this afternoon, with daytime highs approaching 91. Southerly winds 8 to 15 miles per hour. Tonight, lows around 72. Partly cloudy tomorrow, highs level off around 90. Mainly sunny Saturday, with daytime highs approaching 87. 89 Sunday. I'm meteorologist Jennifer Wojcicki. Currently 85.
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2: ABC News, I'm Michelle Franzen. In Texas Hill Country, catastrophic flooding being blamed for at least one death. Governor Greg Abbott says the person died between Kerrville and Comfort and says no camps along the flooded Guadalupe River have sustained damage. The governor says over 70 people have been rescued so far. Tonight, President Trump delivering a speech. Sources familiar with the matter tell ABC News the president will detail information received from the Office of the Director of National Intelligence related to the 2020 election.
3: The president has long pushed debunked conspiracy theories to claim that his 2020 election loss was fraudulent. It's not immediately clear what allegations he'll make as part of this speech. The remarks come as the president recently named a loyalist, Bill Pulte, to lead the Office of the Director of National Intelligence. Pulte has no previous national security experience. Trump has said he wanted Pulte to declassify information. Karen Travers, ABC News, the White House.
2: At a press briefing, Caroline Levitt says the speech will focus on election integrity. On Wall Street, stocks are down this hour. This is ABC News. Local health officials in 34 states working to contain the ongoing outbreak of cyclosporiasis. Federal agencies also facing increased questions over their role in protecting public health amid budget cuts. Here's ABC's Elizabeth Schulze.
4: Nationwide, federal officials still have not identified a cause. And right now, there are vacancies at the top of the FDA, CDC, and Surgeon General's office. On Capitol Hill on Wednesday, the CDC director nominee was asked why the agency last year stopped one of its programs that tracks the disease. She said she was unaware of that change, and the CDC says that states are still required to report cases as part of its national surveillance program.
2: President Zelensky facing a serious political crisis after he fired his popular defense minister, credited by many with Ukraine's recent turnaround on the battlefield. Thousands protesting in Kyiv today, demanding the reinstatement of Mykhailo Fedorov and some of the biggest demonstrations since the Russia's full-scale invasion. Michelle Franzen, ABC News.
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11: This is Minnesota News Network. I'm John Anderson. The Lake Superior Violent Offender Task Force has announced more fentanyl and meth are off the streets in Duluth. Officers say they arrested 54-year-old Michael Clark selling drugs in an alley Wednesday to vulnerable individuals. Clark was arrested and charged with second-degree sale of fentanyl and the same charge for selling meth. During a search, investigators found more than 5 grams of fentanyl and almost 4 grams of meth. Clark is currently on probation for other drug charges and domestic assault. Minnesota employers added 13,000 jobs in June. Department of Employment and Economic Development Commissioner Matt Varilek.
12: Which is a positive 0.4% increase. That's the third consecutive month of significant job gains after the net losses we saw during Operation Metro Surge from January through March.
11: Minnesota's unemployment rate remained steady at 4.4%. This is MNN.
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17: Here's your KDLM weatherology forecast. Sunshine mixed with clouds at times this afternoon, with daytime highs approaching 89. Southerly winds 8 to 15 miles per hour. Lows of aloft around 72. Tonight, partly cloudy skies. Tomorrow, highs around 90. Highs of aloft around 87. Saturday, under mainly clear skies. 89 Sunday. I'm meteorologist Jennifer Wojcicki. Currently, it's 87 degrees.
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0: Bob Seger and the Silver Bullet Band live. There's Hollywood Nights. We heard from Badfinger and Heart. We'll take a break. John Mellencamp on deck. The Pretenders and a track from Alanna Miles around the corner.
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0: Alanna Miles, Black Velvet, singing about the king. Yeah, we'll take a break, check the weather. Steppenwolf, David Bowie, Phil Collins, and Bryan Adams. It's another Block to the Top up next.
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6: Here's your KDLM weatherology forecast. Ample sunshine expected this afternoon with daytime highs approaching 89. Winds out of the south, 8 to 15 miles per hour. Lows dip down to about 72. Tonight, mainly clear skies. Daytime highs approaching 90. Tomorrow, sunshine mixed with clouds at times. Temps above average Saturday and Sunday with highs in the upper 80s. I'm meteorologist Jennifer Vujicic. Right now, it's 88 degrees.

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1: ABC News, I'm Michelle Franzen. In Texas Hill Country, catastrophic flooding being blamed for at least one death. Governor Greg Abbott says the person died between Kerrville and Comfort and says no camps along the flooded Guadalupe River have sustained damage. The governor says over 70 people have been rescued so far. Tonight, President Trump delivering a speech. Sources familiar with the matter tell ABC News the president will detail information received from the Office of the Director of National Intelligence related to the 2020 election.
2: The president has long pushed debunked conspiracy theories to claim that his 2020 election loss was fraudulent. It's not immediately clear what allegations he'll make as part of this speech. The remarks come as the president recently named a loyalist, Bill Pulte, to lead the Office of the Director of National Intelligence. Pulte has no previous national security experience. Trump has said he wanted Pulte to declassify information. Karen Travers, ABC News, the White House.
1: At a press briefing, Caroline Levitt says the speech will focus on election integrity. On Wall Street, stocks are down this hour. This is ABC News. Local health officials in 34 states working to contain the ongoing outbreak of cyclosporiasis. Federal agencies also facing increased questions over their role in protecting public health amid budget cuts. Here's ABC's Elizabeth Schulze.
3: Nationwide, federal officials still have not identified a cause. And right now, there are vacancies at the top of the FDA, CDC, and Surgeon General's office. On Capitol Hill on Wednesday, the CDC director nominee was asked why the agency last year stopped one of its programs that tracks the disease. She said she was unaware of that change. And the CDC says that states are still required to report cases as part of its national surveillance program.
1: President Zelensky facing a serious political crisis after he fired his popular defense minister, credited by many with Ukraine's recent turnaround on the battlefield. Thousands protesting in Kyiv today, demanding the reinstatement of Mykhailo Fedorov and some of the biggest demonstrations since the Russia's full-scale invasion. Michelle Franz and ABC News.
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8: This is Minnesota News Network. I'm John Anderson. More than 15 wildfires continue to burn in northern Minnesota. DFL Senator Grant Hochschild says the number is fluctuating because some fires have merged with others. Hochschild talked to one of the firefighters about the fight, and he had this perspective.
9: One of the firefighters said yesterday, and I thought this really stuck with me, he said it would take a rainfall with a name to put out these wildfires. What he's saying is it would take a hurricane to actually put out these wildfires, and that obviously is not going to happen on Lake Superior.
8: Hochschild says about 25,000 acres have burned so far. Minnesota added more than 13,000 jobs in June, marking the state's third straight month of job growth, according to the Department of Employment and Economic Development. Minnesota's unemployment rate held steady at 4.4%, while the national rate dipped to 4.2%. This is MNN.
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14: Here's your KDLM weatherology forecast. Ample sunshine expected this afternoon with daytime highs approaching 89. Winds out of the south, 8 to 15 miles per hour. Lows dip down to about 72. Tonight, mainly clear skies. Daytime highs approaching 90. Tomorrow, sunshine mixed with clouds at times. Temps above average Saturday and Sunday with highs in the upper 80s. I'm meteorologist Jennifer Vujicic. Right now, it's 88 degrees.
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0: 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We heard from the Scorpions and Stevie Wonder. We'll take a break. I've got ABBA on deck, Sheila E., and a track from Extreme around the corner.
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0: Extreme on the Afternoon Jam, More Than Words. We'll take a break, check the weather, The Doors, Billy Joel, the Bee Gees, Wham, and more. 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
5: Here's your KDLM weatherology forecast. Clear skies this afternoon with daytime highs approaching 89. South winds 8 to 15 miles per hour. Mainly clear skies tonight, 71. Partly cloudy tomorrow, highs around 87. Mainly sunny Saturday with daytime highs approaching 85. 89 Sunday. I'm meteorologist Jennifer Wojcicki. Right now, 88.

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1: ABC News, I'm Michelle Franzen. Iran ramping up its strikes across the Gulf region. Kuwait's Ministry of Defense says armed forces detected and intercepted 32 hostile drones within its airspace just today. The U.S. targeting Iran's defense systems and Iranian-bound ships in the Strait of Hormuz. Here's ABC's James Longman.
2: A U.S. aircraft attacked a tanker trying to make port at Karg Island. That is the Iranian oil terminal in the Persian Gulf. CENTCOM says that it gave this tanker multiple warnings and it did not heed them. This is in breach of the blockade that the U.S. currently has on Iranian ports.
1: The longtime teleprompter operator for President Trump facing allegations he profited off the speeches by placing bets on the prediction market, Kalshi. The White House says the operator is on unpaid administrative leave while pending the investigation. In Texas Hill Country, Governor Greg Abbott says catastrophic flooding being blamed for at least one death. He says dozens of others have been rescued and search and rescue operations are ongoing amid evacuations. This is ABC News. In Florida, a low-flying Blue Angels jet this week whizzing by beachgoers in Pensacola. That's the home to the Blue Angels flight squad. The jet just feet off the ground, sending sand, hats, tents, and chairs flying. Both cheers and disbelief. Ashley Korn says she's been coming to this event for a long time.
3: I've been coming for 10 years, and I've never seen a pass like that in my life.
1: The Blue Angels says officials are reviewing the incident. Defense Secretary Pete Hegseth appearing to brush off the low-flying Blue Angels jet, reposting several images and videos, including a photo of the flight with the phrase, quote, "Carry on, patriots." President Zelensky in Ukraine triggering a serious political crisis. That after he fired his popular defense minister. He's credited by many with Ukraine's recent turnaround on the battlefield. That has led to thousands of people turning out to protest in Kyiv, calling for the reinstatement of Mykhailo Fedorov, one of the biggest demonstrations since Russia's full-scale invasion. Michelle Franzen, ABC News.
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7: This is Minnesota News Network. I'm John Anderson. The Lake Superior Violent Offender Task Force has announced more fentanyl and meth are off the streets in Duluth. Officers say they arrested 54-year-old Michael Clark selling drugs in an alley Wednesday to vulnerable individuals. Clark was arrested and charged with second-degree sale of fentanyl and the same charge for selling meth. During a search, investigators found more than 5 grams of fentanyl and almost 4 grams of meth. Clark is currently on probation for other drug charges and domestic assault. Minnesota employers added 13,000 jobs in June. Department of Employment and Economic Development Commissioner Matt Varilek.
8: Which is a positive 0.4% increase. That's the third consecutive month of significant job gains after the net losses we saw during Operation Metro Surge from January through March.
7: Minnesota's unemployment rate remained steady at 4.4%. This is MNN.
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14: Here's your KDLM weatherology forecast. Clear skies this afternoon with daytime highs approaching 89. South winds 8 to 15 miles per hour. Mainly clear skies tonight, 71. Partly cloudy tomorrow, highs around 87. Mainly sunny Saturday with daytime highs approaching 85. 89 Sunday. I'm meteorologist Jennifer Wojcicki. Currently, it's 89 degrees.
15: 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The Afternoon Jam with Dave Lee. 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

0: The Steve Miller Band, There's the Steak. We heard from Guns N' Roses and the Eagles. We'll take a break. Steve Winwood on deck, Aerosmith, and a track from Lionel Richie. Hang tight.
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0: Lionel Richie all night long. We'll take a break, check the weather. Jerry Rafferty, the Hollies, Speedwagon, and Bobby Brown. It's another Block to the Top up next.
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4: Direct cattle trade Thursday was mostly at 237 to 238 live. Butcher hogs were steady. I'm John Perkins with a Brownfield market update. Farming's in your DNA and Stein's as well. Stein offers seed genetics developed by farmers for farmers. Stein has yield. 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Soybeans and corn both saw profit taking. August beans were down 7 1/4 at 11.95. September was 7 lower at 11.85 1/4. September corn is down 6 at 441.5. December was 5.5 lower at 464. Live and feeder cattle were sharply lower on cash and wholesale pressure. August live is down 305 at 227.07. October was 272 lower at 223.27. August feeders were down 335 at 346.60. And on spread trade in the recent cash and wholesale business, August hogs were down 5 at $100.27. October was up 20 at 86.92. John Perkins, Brownfield.
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6: Here's your KDLM weatherology forecast. Clear skies this afternoon with daytime highs approaching 89. South winds 8 to 15 miles per hour. Mainly clear skies tonight, 71. Partly cloudy tomorrow, highs around 87. Mainly sunny Saturday with daytime highs approaching 85. 89 Sunday. I'm meteorologist Jennifer Wojcicki. Currently, it's 89 degrees.

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1: ABC News, I'm Michelle Franzen. The White House says President Trump's speech tonight will center on election integrity. Sources familiar with the matter tell ABC News the president will include DNI information related to the 2020 election.
2: The president has long pushed debunked conspiracy theories to claim that his 2020 election loss was fraudulent. It's not immediately clear what allegations he'll make as part of this speech. The remarks come as the president recently named a loyalist, Bill Pulte, to lead the Office of the Director of National Intelligence. Pulte has no previous national security experience. Trump has said he wanted Pulte to declassify information. Karen Travers, ABC News, The White House.
1: Hostilities between the U.S. and Iran intensifying, the U.S. targeting Iran's oil hubs and ships trying to reach Iranian ports. Catastrophic flooding in central Texas. The governor confirming one person died overnight from flash floods between Kerrville and Comfort. High water rescues continuing and rivers have yet to crest. This is ABC News. A Blue Angels low flyby for beachgoers near their Florida home base this week set off a review, but it appears the incident is getting a pass from Defense Secretary Pete Hegseth.
3: Officials with the U.S. Navy's Blue Angels said they're conducting a review of a low-altitude pass that rocked beachgoers in Pensacola Beach, Florida on Wednesday morning. But on social media, Secretary of Defense Pete Hegseth wrote, quote, "The flyovers will continue until morale improves." While the White House shared photos of the incident with the caption, quote, "It's okay to love America." It's not the first time Hegseth has gone to social media to intervene after similar incidents. Eight military helicopter pilots who flew low over the South Carolina coast on July 4th had their suspensions lifted after Hegseth publicly called for the reversal. Peter Haralambos, ABC News.
1: Scientists say a massive great white shark recently spotted and tagged off North Carolina appears to be headed north to Cape Cod. I'm Michelle Franzen. ABC News.
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10: Minnesota News Network, I'm Sean Maloney. DFL Senator Grant Hochschild of Hermantown was in Ely Wednesday to talk with firefighters firsthand about how bad the conditions are with the wildfires. Hochschild told MNN this morning that he's still feeling the effects.
11: I have a sore throat. You might even be able to hear it here on air a little bit. I've had a headache since yesterday, just sort of breathing in the air, and I haven't even spent that much time outside.
10: Hochschild tells MNN another 400 to 500 firefighters are on the ground joining the effort to fight the fires. Duluth police say a convicted offender is back behind bars after a fentanyl and meth bust. The Lake Superior Violent Offender Task Force arrested 54-year-old Michael Clark Wednesday, accusing him of selling drugs in an alley. Investigators say they seized fentanyl and methamphetamine. Clark now faces new drug sale charges while on probation. And Minnesota added more than 13,000 jobs in June, marking a third straight month of growth. The state's unemployment rate held steady at 4.4%, while the national rate dipped to 4.2%. State employment officials say the gains are encouraging, but a shrinking labor force remains a concern. This is MNN.
12: 10 miles an hour over the speed limit. 15 over. 20 over. It just might put you 6 feet under.
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18: Here's your KDLM weatherology forecast. Mainly clear skies tonight with lows around 71. Southerly winds 8 to 15 miles per hour. Partly cloudy skies tomorrow, highs level off around 87. Clear skies tomorrow night 63. Mainly clear skies Saturday with highs around 85. 89 Sunday. I'm meteorologist Jennifer Wojcicki. Currently 88.
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Hamilton and Joe Frank and Reynolds, Don't Pull Your Love. We've made it to the 4 o'clock hour, a Thursday afternoon. We're not backing down. Tom Petty and the Heartbreakers on the Afternoon Jam.

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0: Fleetwood Mac on the Afternoon Jam. You make loving fun. We also heard from Journey and the Proclaimers. We'll take a break. Peter Frampton on deck. Jackson Brown and a track from U2. Hang tight.
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0: You too. Pride in the name of love. We'll take a break, check the weather. Joan Jett, Elton John, Blues Image, In Excess, and Hall & Oates. It's another block to the top of next.
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5: Here's your KDLM weatherology forecast. Mainly clear skies tonight with lows around 71. Southerly winds 8 to 15 miles per hour. Partly cloudy skies tomorrow, highs level off around 87. Clear skies tomorrow night 63. Mainly clear skies Saturday with highs around 85. 89 Sunday. I'm meteorologist Jennifer Wojcicki. Currently 88.

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1: In excess. In the middle of a block to the top. That'll do it for me. Dave Lee, as always, my friends, drive no faster than your guardian angel can fly. Have a fantastic weekend. We will talk again Tuesday afternoon news. I'm leaving you with Blues Image on Classic Hits, KDLM.

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1: ABC News, I'm Michelle Franzen. The U.S. carrying out another heavy day of strikes targeting Iran and ships navigating Iranian ports in the Strait of Hormuz. ABC's Karen Travers says Iran also launching attacks in the region.
2: Jordan and Bahrain were facing incoming yesterday, and then today reports from Kuwait about Iranian strikes back at them. Yesterday, the United States hit military installations in the north, also fired on that oil tanker. The president has repeated that threat to go after civilian infrastructure in Iran.
1: Acting Attorney General Todd Blanche, facing Senate confirmation hearings this week to become permanent AG, met with some survivors of the late convicted sex offender Jeffrey Epstein. Blanche facing criticism over the Justice Department's handling and release of the Epstein files, and Republican Senator Tom Tillis told Blanche he would withhold his vote until he met with survivors. In Texas Hill Country, high river water rescues continuing amid catastrophic flooding. The governor says at least one person has died. This is ABC News. Wildfires in Canada triggering health alerts across the Midwest and Northeast. That drifting smoke setting in along with a heat dome in western states. The threat of wildfires in parts of California leading utility companies to take precautions.
3: When wildfire conditions become dangerous here in California, it's now routine for power companies to proactively shut off electricity. So if power lines come down, they don't start wildfires that run and can be deadly in high wind. Pacific Gas and Electric has shut off power in areas east and south of the San Francisco Bay Area. Southern California Edison has turned off the power for about 450 customers in Santa Barbara County. The heat and wind should improve going into the weekend, allowing the electricity to be turned back on. Alex Stone, ABC News, Los Angeles.
1: Scientists say a tagged massive great white shark recently spotted off North Carolina appears to be headed north to Cape Cod. The 14-foot shark, believed to be the largest great white that's tagged in the Atlantic. Michelle Franzen, ABC News.
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8: From the newsroom, I'm Ryan Cunningham. Three people were hurt in a two-vehicle collision in rural Becker County Tuesday morning. State troopers say around 11 Tuesday, an SUV was headed east on County Road 14, a sedan heading north on Highway 59. The two collided in the intersection. The two occupants of the SUV from Excelsior and the driver of the sedan from Frazee all sustained minor injuries that were treated at the scene. Morehead authorities are investigating after a man's body was recovered from the Red River early Wednesday morning. Police and fire department personnel responded to a report of a body near the river, or in the river rather, near First Avenue North at about 12:56 a.m. That's according to Katie Edish, Public Safety Communications Coordinator for the City of Morehead. Emergency crews quickly recovered the man from the water. He was transported to the Ramsey County Medical Examiner's Office in St. Paul for further evaluation and an autopsy. Investigators said there were no obvious signs of trauma on the body. The Morehead Police Department is currently working to identify the man. Police said the investigation remains active. Additional details will be released as they become available. And an air quality alert remains in effect through Friday morning for much of central and northern Minnesota. Thick wildfire smoke continues to spread across the state. The Minnesota Pollution Control Agency says smoke from large wildfires in northeastern Minnesota and Ontario will bring unhealthy air to many communities, with hazardous conditions possible near the fires in the Arrowhead. Health officials urge everyone, especially children, older adults, and people with heart and lung conditions, to limit time outdoors as air quality worsens. With the latest from the newsroom, I'm Ryan Cunningham.
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10: Funeral announcements are being brought to you by the David Donahower Funeral Home and the West Chose Funeral Home, both of Detroit Lakes. Timothy H. Dodd, age 70 of Detroit Lakes, passed away on July 2nd at his residence. Memorial services will be held Friday the 17th at 2 p.m. at the West Chose Funeral Home in Detroit Lakes. There will be a visitation 1 hour prior to the services Friday afternoon. The arrangements for Timothy H. Dodd of Detroit Lakes have been arranged and entrusted to the West Chose Funeral Home of Detroit Lakes. Jonathan John Scow, age 62 of Dent, passed away on Sunday, July 12th. Visitation will be from 1 to 2:30 p.m. on Friday the 17th, with a memorial service to follow at 2:30 to 3:30 at the Schoenberger Funeral and Cremation Service of Perham. The arrangements for Jonathan John Scow of Dent have been made through the Schoenberger Funeral and Cremation Service of Perham. Funeral services for Kay Hartness, age 91 of Detroit Lakes, will be at 2 p.m. Monday the 20th at the Congregational United Church of Christ in Detroit Lakes. There will be a visitation 1 hour prior to the service at the church on Monday afternoon. The arrangements for the funeral services of Kay Hartness of Detroit Lakes are being made through the David Donahower Funeral and Cremation Services of Detroit Lakes. Funeral announcements are being brought to you by the David Donahower Funeral Home and the West Chose Funeral Home, both of Detroit Lakes.
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13: Here's your KDLM weatherology forecast. Mainly clear skies tonight with lows around 71. Southerly winds 8 to 15 miles per hour. Partly cloudy skies tomorrow. Highs level off around 87. Clear skies tomorrow night 63. Mainly clear skies Saturday with highs around 85. 89 Sunday. I'm meteorologist Jennifer Wojcicki. Currently 88.
14: This is MNN Sports. I'm Mike Graham. The Minnesota Timberwolves are looking to take the next step in their journey and quest for an NBA title. Twice in the past 3 years, they've reached the conference finals, and this past season, they were ousted in the second round by the San Antonio Spurs. Head coach Chris Finch says it's not easy to take that final step.
15: During the regular season, we've shown, obviously, the ability to beat anybody, and that's kind of the league these days. We've done a great job with playoffs in the early rounds, and we've made some runs to the Western Conference Finals. But we also know, like, that's only halfway there. You got to win the Western Conference Finals and then win the finals. So keeping it all in perspective, we're hungry. We got to continue to round out our defense. We're going to have to figure out how to now be a small team in a league that's going bigger. You know, we've made these type of switches before, but it's really about the refinement of the championship habits that we have to establish.
14: This is MNN Sports.
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7: Minnesota News Network, I'm Sean Maloney. The Animal Humane Society is urging pet owners to take precautions as wildfire smoke continues to impact air quality across the region. Experts say birds, short-nosed dog breeds, and pets with conditions like asthma are especially vulnerable. Owners should limit outdoor time and watch for breathing problems, coughing, or eye irritation. Minnesota employers added 13,200 jobs in June. Deed Commissioner Matt Verlech.
8: Which is a positive 0.4% increase. That's the third consecutive month of significant job gains after the net losses we saw during Operation Metro Surge from January through March.
7: Minnesota's unemployment rate remained steady at 4.4%, slightly above the national average of 4.2%. And several people are in custody following a U.S. Immigration and Customs Enforcement operation in the Bemidji area. Police say ICE agents were searching for specific individuals Thursday. Officers responded after reports of people running from the south shore of Lake Bemidji, including one person who swam offshore. Authorities say the individuals of interest were taken into ICE custody. This is MNN.
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11: Here's your KDLM weatherology forecast. Mainly clear skies tonight with lows around 71. Southerly winds 8 to 15 miles per hour. Partly cloudy skies tomorrow, highs level off around 87. Clear skies tomorrow night, 63. Mainly clear skies Saturday with highs around 85. 89 Sunday. I'm meteorologist Jennifer Wojcicki. Currently 88.

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2: 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Hi, I'm Barry Schroeder. Virtually the entire book of 1 John is dedicated, either directly or indirectly, to trying to express the love of God, which is next to impossible when limited to words. It is otherworldly. It goes beyond human comprehension. It is without limits. 1 John 4:9 says, "In this was manifested the love of God toward us." That means it was made visible, was demonstrated to man in the way that we could comprehend. It goes on to say this, "Because that God sent his only begotten Son into the world that we might live through him." That means that without Jesus, we are unable to experience the fullness of life as God intended for us. Verse 10 goes on to say, "Herein is love, not that we loved God, but that he loved us and sent his Son to be the propitiation for our sins." Big word, not commonly used in our language today, and for that reason, many fail to benefit from it. It means that God looked down on us, saw how hopelessly flawed we were by our sins, how incapable we were of overcoming the consequence of those sins by our own efforts, so he came to earth in human form, sinless but human, and then sacrificially gave his life as a propitiation, as a payment for our sins. And although the payment was sufficient to cover all the sins for all mankind for all time, it's not automatic. It only benefits those who believe it and show God the gratitude he deserves by receiving him as their Lord and Savior and serving him without hesitation or reservation from that day forward. The shame is gone. The guilt is gone.

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1: 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In Minnesota, you can vote by mail. 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
2: Here's your KDLM weatherology forecast. Mainly clear skies tonight with lows around 71. Southerly winds 8 to 15 miles per hour. Partly cloudy skies tomorrow, highs level off around 87. Clear skies tomorrow night 63. Mainly clear skies Saturday with highs around 85. 89 Sunday. I'm meteorologist Jennifer Wojcicki. Currently 89.

0: Gear up and get out there. J&K Marine's got your next adrenaline fix. CF Moto ATVs and UTVs are waiting for you. J&K Marine. Detroit Lakes
1: weather. Here's your KDLM weatherology forecast. Mainly clear skies tonight with lows around 71. Southerly winds 8 to 15 miles per hour. Partly cloudy skies tomorrow, highs level off around 87. Clear skies tomorrow night, 63. Mainly clear skies Saturday with highs around 85. 89 Sunday. I'm meteorologist Jennifer Wojcicki. Currently 89.

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1: ABC News, I'm Michelle Franzen. In just a few hours, President Trump will address the country. Press Secretary Caroline Leavitt says a speech will center on election integrity, she says, ahead of the midterms.
2: It will shock you if you have an honest eye listening to the president tonight, and everything he is saying will be backed by facts and by evidence that will be provided this evening.
1: Senate Minority Leader Chuck Schumer says the president wants to rewrite history from his loss in the 2020 presidential election.
3: Trump's speech tonight has nothing to do with the 2020 elections. It has everything to do with the 2026 elections. He's scared to death that he will lose in 2026.
1: Hostilities between the U.S. and Iran intensifying over the Strait of Hormuz blockade. The U.S. launching more strikes and Iran targeting U.S. assets in the region. In Texas Hill Country, the governor says two people have died due to catastrophic flooding. High river rescues continue. This is ABC News. In Texas, the investigation into last week's killing of a man by ICE agents in Houston has been expanded. Texas Rangers now launching their own probe at the request of local and state officials.
4: Immigration and Customs Enforcement has said that Lorenzo Salgado Araujo was shot to death after he tried to run over the ICE agents who were trying to take him into custody. Now the FBI is investigating whether drugs were inside Araujo's van.
5: I call BS on that.
4: Democratic Texas State Senator Carol Alvarado.
5: If they had found something like that, they wouldn't wait 8 days to come out and say that.
4: ICE says that neither Araujo nor his passenger was the intended target of an immigration enforcement action. Jim Ryan, ABC News.
1: President Zelensky has triggered a serious political crisis after he fired popular defense minister, credited by many with Ukraine's recent turnaround on the battlefield. It has led to thousands turning out today to protest in Kyiv, calling for his reinstatement. Michelle Franzen, ABC News.
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10: Here's your KDLM weatherology forecast. Mainly clear skies tonight with lows around 71. Southerly winds 8 to 15 miles per hour. Partly cloudy skies tomorrow. Highs level off around 87. Clear skies tomorrow night 63. Mainly clear skies Saturday with highs around 85. 89 Sunday. I'm meteorologist Jennifer Wojcicki. Right now, it's 87 degrees.

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3: Here's your KDLM weatherology forecast. Mainly clear skies tonight with lows around 71. Southerly winds 8 to 15 miles per hour. Partly cloudy skies tomorrow. Highs level off around 87. Clear skies tomorrow night 63. Mainly clear skies Saturday with highs around 85. 89 Sunday. I'm meteorologist Jennifer Wojcicki. Right now, it's 87 degrees.

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